0: homestead in Rudyard, and Big Sandy's Diane Scalise is a master Western engraver. The 2026 Governor's Arts Award recipients will be honored at a ceremony on Thursday, December 3rd at 2 p.m. in the old Supreme Court chamber of the Montana State Capitol in Helena. Lieutenant Governor Kristen Juris will present this year's awards, and the public is invited. You can find this full story in the local news section of our website at HighlineToday.com.
1: On August 17th, the Madison County Sheriff's Office issued evacuation warnings to residents south of Ennis due to a wildfire start. As of noon on August 18th, the warning had been lifted for all areas after firefighters contained the blaze. Madison Valley Rural Fire Department responded to the reported wildfire at Dry Creek Trail. When they arrived, they began suppression efforts, protected nearby residences, and called for assistance from county entities. Firefighters worked throughout the evening of the 17th to contain the fire, establish access, protect nearby properties, and extinguish remaining hotspots. Several residences in the area were evacuated as a precaution, and after crews remained in the area into the night, the fire was successfully contained. About 12.5 acres were burned. On Thursday, the U.S. Department of Education released new guidance to help states, school districts, educators, families, and education technology providers make informed decisions about the responsible use of technology in classrooms. The department says as technology increasingly plays a key role in education, states and local communities should continue to lead decisions about how such tools are used. Thursday's guidance, a Dear Colleague letter, encourages a focus on instructional value over recreational engagement when selecting and using technological tools in the classroom. It also urges states to pair innovation with evidence, educator judgment, transparency for parents, and a relentless focus on student outcomes. Keep up with news, local sports, community events, and more on HighlineToday.com. This has been a production of New Media Broadcasters.
2: From ABC News, I'm Dave Packer. Amid growing American concerns about the cost of living, President Trump says he'll temporarily waive a tariff on imported beef for 90 days. Today, President Trump leaving for South Carolina.
3: Well, we want to get the beef prices down, so we'll get them down a little bit. And that's what people want. That's what the voters want. And that's what I want.
2: Now, the administration says the imported beef will be sold to 25% below market prices. American cattle ranchers and some Republican lawmakers blasting the decision. Ranchers say drought, along with the rising cost of feed and supplies, has forced them to shrink herd prices, driving up beef prices. Reports indicate that the White House is considering renaming a Navy aircraft carrier that's currently under construction after President Trump. The vessel was said to be named after a Black World War II hero named Doris Miller. Selena James is Miller's great niece.
4: He gave it all, but it wasn't good enough. He's not. It still sends a message of inequality. You know, something that as America that we fight so hard to bridge the gap in.
2: Dedicated professionals carrying out a vital mission. That's how the Alaskan Command Branch of the U.S. Air Force described the loss of two Army employees killed in a plane crash yesterday. Six others were on board.
5: The National Guard went out. They searched all night last night. And after several hours, they said there were no survivors. The charter company called Security Aviation, the military saying the aid on board, that they were on a vital mission in a demanding environment in a rough area. Read to you from Alaska Senator Lisa Murkowski saying, I've traveled extensively with Security Aviation throughout Alaska and have met many of their experienced pilots. Alaska is praying for those on board.
2: The Lindsay Clancy murder trial in Massachusetts is now a step closer to going to the jury. The defense resting its case today. She's admitted to strangling her three young children. The defense claims that she was suffering from postpartum psychosis. You're listening to ABC News.
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9: 2 hours ago, Kyle arrived at the bar.
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0: A law enforcement officer pulled up behind Kyle.
1: Sir, have you been drinking tonight?
0: A chain of events that began 2 hours ago is about to change Kyle's whole world. 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
2: Health officials in Minnesota and Wisconsin are now warning consumers of potentially contaminated alfalfa sprouts.
3: Both states reporting at least 41 illnesses so far. It remains unclear if other states may also be affected. The sprouts come from Everything Sprouts, a Minnesota grower. The FDA had previously warned the company last year after finding insanitary conditions at their facility. Health officials saying the product should not be eaten and thrown away. Yuri Benajad, ABC News, New York.
2: 15 states reporting illnesses linked to the sprouts. The fourth day of an urgent manhunt underway in Massachusetts. ABC's Aaron Katursky has more.
4: An urgent search outside Boston for Karen Solomon, a therapist who advocated for police officers, now a suspect in the death of her police officer husband. Kurt Solomon was a patrolman with the Worcester Police Department for 31 years before his fellow officers found him dead Tuesday morning after responding to a 911 call from the couple's home. Now investigators are racing to determine what happened inside that house and sources say whether there had been prior instances of domestic violence.
2: A Texas judge heard testimony today on Carmelo Anthony's bid for a new trial. The 19-year-old was convicted in June and sentenced to 35 years in prison for fatally stabbing a fellow student, 17-year-old Austin Metcalf, at a high school track meet last year. Anthony argues it was self-defense. Earlier this week, the original judge who presided over the murder trial was removed from the case after Anthony's attorneys raised questions about impartiality. Dave Packer, ABC News.
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6: Here's your Weather Command forecast. Tonight, partly cloudy, lows in the upper 50s, east winds 5 to 10 miles per hour, gusts up to 25, increasing to 35 miles per hour after midnight. Tomorrow, mostly cloudy, a 20% chance of rain showers in the morning, highs in the lower 90s, southeast winds 10 to 15 miles per hour with gusts around 30. Tomorrow night, mostly cloudy with lows in the lower 60s and southeast winds up to 15 miles per hour.
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0: Here is an extended look at your Weather Command forecast. Tonight, partly cloudy, lows in the upper 50s, east winds 5 to 10 miles per hour, gusts up to 25, increasing to 35 miles per hour after midnight. Tomorrow, mostly cloudy, a 20% chance of rain showers in the morning, highs in the lower 90s, southeast winds 10 to 15 miles per hour with gusts around 30. Tomorrow night, mostly cloudy, lows in the lower 60s, southeast winds up to 15 miles per hour, gusts up to 30 in the evening. Sunday, mostly sunny, chance of showers and slight chance of thunderstorms in the afternoon, highs in the lower 90s, southwest winds up to 15 miles per hour, chance of precipitation 40%. Sunday night, mostly clear, a 20% chance of thunderstorms in the evening, lows in the mid 50s. Monday, not as warm, sunny, and highs around 80. Monday night through Tuesday night, mostly clear, lows in the mid-50s and highs in the mid-80s.
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1: Recently, City of Havre Public Works Director Trevor Mork visited with new media broadcasters to discuss a newer household item that should not be discarded through the city's sanitary sewer system.
2: They call them flushable wipes. They may go down your toilet, but they do not degrade. They do not process, and they do get hung up in your service line, in the community's mains. So those flushable wipes, just dispose of them. Use them and then put them in the garbage. Do not flush them down your toilet.
1: If you have questions about any infrastructure in the City of Havre, call the Public Works Department at 406-265-4941. The Hill County Farm Service Agency says the county is eligible for the Livestock Feed Program as of May 1st earlier this year and the Emergency Livestock Assistance Program as of January 1st earlier this year for feed and water transportation. County office staff is working on applications now as acreage reporting is complete. They say if you have not contacted the FSA office to let them know your livestock numbers, please do so they can start on applications for you.
3: On August 17th, the Madison County Sheriff's Office issued evacuation warnings to residents south of Ennis due to a wildfire start. As of noon on August 18th, the warning had been lifted for all areas after firefighters contained the blaze. Madison Valley Rural Fire Department responded to the reported wildfire at Dry Creek Trail. When they arrived, they began suppression efforts, protected nearby residences, and called for assistance from county entities. Firefighters worked throughout the evening of the 17th to contain the fire, establish access, protect nearby properties, and extinguish remaining hotspots. Several residences in the area were evacuated as a precaution, and after crews remained in the area into the night, the fire was successfully contained. About 12 and a half acres were burned. This has been a production of New Media Broadcasters.
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0: cattle ranchers and some Republican lawmakers blasting the decision. Ranchers say drought, along with the rising cost of feed and supplies, has forced them to shrink herd prices, driving up beef prices. Reports indicate that the White House is considering renaming a Navy aircraft carrier that's currently under construction after President Trump. The vessel was said to be named after a black World War II hero named Doris Miller. Selena James is Miller's great niece.
1: He gave it all, but it wasn't good enough. He's not, it still sends a message of inequality. You know, something that is America that we fight so hard to bridge the gap in.
0: Dedicated professionals carrying out a vital mission. That's how the Alaskan Command Branch of the U.S. Air Force described the loss of two Army employees killed in a plane crash yesterday. Six others were on board.
2: The National Guard went out. They searched all night last night. And after several hours, they said there were no survivors. The charter company called Security Aviation, the military saying the eight on board, that they were on a vital mission in a demanding environment in a rough area. Read to you from Alaska Senator Lisa Murkowski saying, "I've traveled extensively with Security Aviation throughout Alaska and have met many of their experienced pilots. Alaska is praying for those on board."
0: The Lindsay Clancy murder trial in Massachusetts is now a step closer to going to the jury. The defense resting its case today. She's admitted to strangling her three young children. The defense claims that she was suffering from postpartum psychosis. You're listening to ABC News.
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0: Health officials in Minnesota and Wisconsin are now warning consumers of potentially contaminated alfalfa sprouts.
9: Both states reporting at least 41 illnesses so far. It remains unclear if other states may also be affected. The sprouts come from Everything Sprouts, a Minnesota grower. The FDA had previously warned the company last year after finding insanitary conditions at their facility. Health officials saying the product should not be eaten and thrown away. Yuri Benajad, ABC News, New York.
0: 15 states reporting illnesses linked to the sprouts. The fourth day of an urgent manhunt underway in Massachusetts, ABC's Aaron Katursky has more.
10: An urgent search outside Boston for Karen Solomon, a therapist who advocated for police officers, now a suspect in the death of her police officer husband. Kurt Solomon was a patrolman with the Worcester Police Department for 31 years before his fellow officers found him dead Tuesday morning after responding to a 911 call from the couple's home. Now investigators are racing to determine what happened inside that house and sources say whether there had been prior instances of domestic violence.
0: A Texas judge heard testimony today on Carmelo Anthony's bid for a new trial. The 19-year-old was convicted in June and sentenced to 35 years in prison for fatally stabbing a fellow student, 17-year-old Austin Metcalf, at a high school track meet last year. Anthony argues it was self-defense. Earlier this week, the original judge who presided over the murder trial was removed from the case after Anthony's attorneys raised questions about impartiality. Dave Packer, ABC News.
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12: Here's your Weather Command forecast. Tonight, partly cloudy, lows in the upper 50s, east winds 5 to 10 miles per hour, gusts up to 25, increasing to 35 miles per hour after midnight. Tomorrow, mostly cloudy, a 20% chance of rain showers in the morning, highs in the lower 90s, southeast winds 10 to 15 miles per hour with gusts around 30. tomorrow.

0: Night, mostly cloudy with lows in the lower 60s and southeast winds up to 15 miles per hour.
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0: Here is an extended look at your Weather Command forecast. Tonight, partly cloudy, lows in the upper 50s, east winds 5 to 10 miles per hour, gusts up to 25, increasing to 35 miles per hour after midnight. Tomorrow, mostly cloudy, a 20% chance of rain showers in the morning, highs in the lower 90s, southeast winds 10 to 15 miles per hour with gusts around 30. Tomorrow night, mostly cloudy, lows in the lower 60s, southeast winds up to 15 miles per hour, gusts up to 30 in the evening. Sunday, mostly sunny, chance of showers and slight chance of thunderstorms in the afternoon, highs in the lower 90s, southwest winds up to 15 miles per hour, chance of precipitation 40%. Sunday night, mostly clear, a 20% chance of thunderstorms in the evening, lows in the mid-50s. Monday, not as warm, sunny, and highs around 80. Monday night through Tuesday night, mostly clear, lows in the mid-50s and highs in the mid-80s.
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1: The Montana Arts Council has announced that six distinguished Montanians working in the arts have been recognized with the state's highest honor, exemplifying excellence in the visual, performing, literary, and traditional arts. The Governor's Arts Awards, presented in the Governor's name and administered by the Montana Arts Council, recognize outstanding Montana citizens and organizations whose achievements in the arts or on behalf of the arts benefit all Montanians. Three winners have Highline ties. Jeff Ament is a rock icon and Montana philanthropist who was born in Haver and raised in Big Sandy. Painter Clyde Aspavig is a master of the Montana landscape born on a homestead in Rudyard. And Big Sandy's Diane Scalise is a master Western engraver. The 2026 Governor's Arts Award recipients will be honored at a ceremony on Thursday, December 3rd at 2 p.m. in the old Supreme Court chamber of the Montana State Capitol in Helena. Lieutenant Governor Kristen Juris will present this year's awards, and the public is invited. You can find this full story in the local news section of our website at HighlineToday.com.
2: Dreyer's Grand Ice Cream Incorporated is voluntarily recalling a limited number of select flavors of Outshine fruit bars due to the possible foreign material contamination with glass. Products affected include Outshine Strawberry, Watermelon, Grape, Tangerine, and Black Cherry 6-count 2.5-ounce fruit bars and the Outshine 24-count 2.5-ounce variety pack fruit bars. These lots were distributed to retailers nationwide. Dreyer's is taking the action out of an abundance of caution following consumer reports of glass found in the product. No illnesses or injuries have been reported to date. Anyone concerned about an injury should contact a healthcare provider immediately. Consumers who have purchased the affected product should dispose of it or return it to their place of purchase for a full refund. This has been a production of New Media Broadcasters.
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0: President Trump says he'll temporarily waive a tariff on imported beef for 90 days. The administration says the imported beef will be sold at 25% below market prices. National Cattlemen's Beef Association head lobbyist Ethan Lane, among those not happy with the decision.
1: This feels very much like the heavy hand of government coming into their marketplace yet again in an effort to, you know, placate consumers or try to, arbitrarily lower beef prices.
0: An investigation is now underway after a small Cessna plane crashed near a remote military radar site in Alaska. Officials say there are no survivors, and they're now searching for answers into what caused the deadly crash. NTSB Anchorage Office Chief Clint Johnson, minutes ago.
2: The weather was down at the time, so searchers had a little bit of a hard time finding the wreckage.
0: The defense team in the Lindsey Clancy murder trial rested its case today. The Massachusetts mother's on trial after admitting to killing her three children in 2023. Clancy's pleaded not guilty and asserted an insanity defense, with her defense team saying she's not criminally responsible because she was suffering from postpartum psychosis. ABC's Peter Haralambos.
3: Their last witness, a renowned expert in postpartum psychosis, basically said that in the moment of the killings, she really had no control of herself, no way to distinguish between right and wrong.
0: You're listening to ABC News.
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0: Water spout was spotted off the shores of New York City's Rockaway Beach Thursday evening. One made landfall in nearby Nassau County on Long Island. ABC's Morgan Norwood.
8: After the first twister to hit Nassau County in 5 years, massive cleanup effort underway, piles and piles of debris. That waterspout roaring ashore, sending dozens of people scrambling for cover as beach chairs, surfboards, even a massive roof went flying. It really is a miracle no one was hurt here.
0: In Massachusetts, the fourth day of an urgent manhunt. ABC's Aaron Katursky.
9: An urgent search outside Boston for Karen Solomon, a therapist who advocated for police officers, now a suspect in the death of her police officer husband. Kurt Solomon was a patrolman with the Worcester Police Department for 31 years before his fellow officers found him dead Tuesday morning after responding to a 911 call from the couple's home. Now investigators are racing to determine what happened inside that house and sources say whether there had been prior instances of domestic violence.
0: Canada's Women's Professional Hockey Championship trophy has disappeared. The Walter Cup, awarded to 2026 champions Montreal Victory, disappeared from a shipping container sent to Alberta for a public event. The Professional Women's Hockey League says the trophy did not arrive as expected, and they're working with the shipping company to try and locate where it went. It is unclear where the trophy was last seen. Dave Packer, ABC News.
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11: Here's your Weather Command forecast. Tonight, partly cloudy, lows in the upper 50s, east winds 5 to 10 miles per hour, gusts up to 25, increasing to 35 miles per hour after midnight. Tomorrow, mostly cloudy, a 20% chance of rain showers in the morning, highs in the lower 90s, southeast winds 10 to 15 miles per hour with gusts around 30. Tomorrow night, mostly cloudy with lows in the lower 60s and southeast winds up to 15 miles per hour.
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0: Well, the new school year is here, and New Media Broadcasters reminds all drivers to be vigilant for students. Slow down in school zones. Remember, children may dart into traffic without looking both ways. Never pass buses stopped with flashing red lights. Eliminate distractions. Remember, bicyclists have the same rights as drivers and allow extra time in inclement weather. Help our students have a safe and great return back to school.
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3: 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We were following the U.S. team. Nobody thought they'd win against the Russians. I was working the toll booth that night, and I had the radio on.
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3: 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I just started jumping up and down in the booth. People had it on in their car. They're cheering, I'm cheering. Driver drops his money. I waved him through anyway, picked it up later. You know, it felt like the whole country was in that booth with me.
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5: Here is an extended look at your Weather Command forecast. Tonight, partly cloudy, lows in the upper 50s, east winds 5 to 10 miles per hour, gusts up to 25, increasing to 35 miles per hour after midnight. Tomorrow, mostly cloudy, a 20% chance of rain showers in the morning, highs in the lower 90s, southeast winds 10 to 15 miles per hour with gusts around 30. Tomorrow night, mostly cloudy, lows in the lower 60s, southeast winds up to 15 miles per hour, gusts up to 30 in the evening. Sunday, mostly sunny, chance of showers and slight chance of thunderstorms in the afternoon. Highs in the lower 90s, southwest winds up to 15 miles per hour. Chance of precipitation, 40%. Sunday night, mostly clear, a 20% chance of thunderstorms in the evening. Lows in the mid-50s. Monday, not as warm, sunny, and highs around 80. Monday night through Tuesday night, mostly clear, lows in the mid-50s and highs in the mid-80s.
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1: The Toole County Sheriff's Office is investigating an early morning shooting that happened in Shelby on Thursday morning. At approximately 3:35 a.m., the Toole County Sheriff's Office received a 911 emergency call from an adult female. The female reported that she had sustained a gunshot wound to the head and requested medical assistance. Deputies and medical first responders were dispatched to the residence. The female was transported to a local hospital for medical treatment. Shortly thereafter, an adult male was taken into custody in connection with the incident. A heavy law enforcement presence is expected in the area of Mineral Street and Cascade Avenue as deputies continue their investigation. Residents and motorists are asked to use caution and avoid the immediate area when possible. The identities of the individuals involved are not being released at this time. Criminal charges remain pending the conclusion of the investigation. There is no active threat to the public. Additional information will be released when it can be made available without compromising the ongoing investigation.
2: On Thursday, the U.S. Department of Education released new guidance to help states, school districts, educators, families, and education technology providers make informed decisions about the responsible use of technology in classrooms. The department says as technology increasingly plays a key role in education, states and local communities should continue to lead decisions about how such tools are used. Thursday's guidance, a Dear Colleague letter, encourages a focus on instructional value over recreational engagement when selecting and using technological tools in the classroom. It also urges states to pair innovation with evidence, educator judgment, transparency for parents, and a relentless focus on student outcomes. Keep up with news, local sports, community events, and more on HighlineToday.com. 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
4: From ABC News, I'm Dave Packer. An investigation is now underway after a small Cessna plane crashed near a remote military radar site in Alaska. Officials say there are no survivors. NTSB Alaska Regional Chief Clint Johnson said the aircraft missed its initial approach amid foggy conditions Thursday around noon and crashed on the second landing attempt.
5: The pilots in this case were navigating solely by instruments. Weather conditions would not allow them to actually visually see the ground.
4: As reservoir levels sink lower in Lake Mead and Lake Powell, the Department of the Interior ordering steep cuts to the amount of Colorado River water that will be delivered to California, Nevada, and Arizona, the river facing years of drought. An honor bestowed, an honor taken away. Word that President Trump could possibly rename an aircraft carrier after himself, after he himself several years ago announced it would be named after Doris Miller, a Black World War II hero.
6: Sources telling ABC News Navy officials are now weighing removing Miller's name from the ship.

0: beef for 90 days. Not going to work, says National Cattlemen's Beef Association head lobbyist Ethan Lane. He says ground beef imports doubled last year without lowering prices.
1: That was done in an effort to lower prices for consumers. And if you look at the marketplace, what we know is that didn't happen.
0: At least 55 people have fallen ill across 15 states in a salmonella and E. coli outbreak linked to alfalfa sprouts. You're listening to ABC News.
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0: Water spout was spotted off the shores of New York City's Rockaway Beach Thursday evening. One made landfall in nearby Nassau County on Long Island. ABC's Morgan Norwood has more.
9: After the first twister to hit Nassau County in 5 years, massive cleanup effort underway, piles and piles of debris. That water spout roaring ashore, sending dozens of people scrambling for cover as beach chairs, surfboards, even a massive roof went flying. It really is a miracle no one was hurt here.
0: The Department of Justice has agreed to settle a case against a prominent social media company.
10: The Justice Department and TikTok have agreed to a $400 million settlement in a case that claimed TikTok violated child privacy laws. It marks one of the largest recoveries ever obtained in a case like this, with TikTok agreeing to pay $300 million immediately and another $100 million after an order vacating a prior consent decree has been filed. The DOJ first sued the company in 2024, claiming TikTok stored, collected, and processed data from children on the platform without getting parental consent. Mike Dubusky, ABC News.
0: The company has made strides in their efforts to better comply with the law since the lawsuit was filed, according to the DOJ. NASA has announced that the Artemis II crew will receive the Congressional Space Medal of Honor. President Trump will present the award to NASA astronauts Reid Wiseman, Victor Glover, Christina Koch, and Canadian Space Agency astronaut Jeremy Hansen next Friday. Dave Packer, ABC News.
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12: Here's your Weather Command forecast. Tonight, partly cloudy, lows in the upper 50s, east winds 5 to 10 miles per hour, gusts up to 25, increasing to 35 miles per hour after midnight. Tomorrow, mostly cloudy, a 20% chance of rain showers in the morning, highs in the lower 90s, southeast winds 10 to 15 miles per hour with gusts around 30. Tomorrow night, mostly cloudy with lows in the lower 60s and southeast winds up to 15 miles per hour.
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0: Here's a look at your local weekend sports update. After a quick turnaround from the Haver invite on Thursday morning, the Haver High Blue Ponies golf team made their way to Shelby to compete in the Browning invite Friday morning. Here are the individual scores for both sets of teams. Starting with the girls, Raylan Smith shot a 105, Liv Coate shot a 131, and Lily Ofis shot a 136. Moving on to the boys, Evan Alisich shot a 92, Braxton Hughes shot a 96, Jasper Alisich shot a 99, Jediah Antonich shot a 105, and Payson Billy shot a 114. The Blue Ponies will get a couple days off to practice and rest before heading down to Great Falls on Monday the 24th for the Great Falls invite. Montana State University Northern Skylights volleyball continued its strong start to the 2026 season on Friday, defeating Arizona Christian University and Indiana University East to improve to 3-0 on the season. Against Arizona Christian University, the Skylights finished with 36 kills on 107 attacks, hitting 215 as a team. Macy Uffelman and Holly Newman led MSUM with 7 kills apiece, while Josie Hasler added 6 kills. Addison Falls Down provided a strong all-around performance with 15 assists, 14 digs, 3 blocks, and 2 service aces. Emily Bird also recorded 15 assists, while Uffelman contributed 10 digs and Cambria Malloy added 9. At the net, Callie Case turned in a standout defensive performance with 9 blocks, while Kendall Shufflemere added 4. The Skylights followed with another strong performance against Indiana East University, recording 49 kills and a 140 team hitting percentage. Case led MSUM with 10 kills, followed by Hassler with 9 and Falls Down with 8. Bird paced the Skylights with 27 assists, while Falls Down added 15. Malloy anchored the defense with 22 digs, while Bird recorded 15 digs and Hassler added 12. MSUM also recorded 6 blocks, with Shufflemere and Case each contributing 3. Falls Down added 2 service aces in this one, while Addison Olson and Bird each recorded 1. The Skylights will look to build off their 3-0 start as they continue their early season schedule. Their next games come at the Lewis Clark State College Tournament in Lewiston, Idaho, with their first match set against Walla Walla University next Friday, August 28th at 12 p.m. For your local weekend sports update, I'm Evan Suarez with New Media Broadcasters.
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0: Here is an extended look at your Weather Command forecast. Tonight, partly cloudy, lows in the upper 50s, east winds 5 to 10 miles per hour, gusts up to 25, increasing to 35 miles per hour after midnight. Tomorrow, mostly cloudy, a 20% chance of rain showers in the morning, highs in the lower 90s, southeast winds 10 to 15 miles per hour with gusts around 30. Tomorrow night, mostly cloudy, lows in the lower 60s, southeast winds up to 15 miles per hour, gusts up to 30 in the evening. Sunday, mostly sunny, chance of showers and slight chance of thunderstorms in the afternoon, highs in the lower 90s, southwest winds up to 15 miles per hour, chance of precipitation 40%. Sunday night, mostly clear, a 20% chance of thunderstorms in the evening, lows in the mid-50s. Monday, not as warm, sunny, and highs around 80. Monday night through Tuesday night, mostly clear, lows in the mid-50s and highs in the mid-80s.
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1: The Montana Arts Council has announced that six distinguished Montanians working in the arts have been recognized with the state's highest honor, exemplifying excellence in the visual, performing, literary, and traditional arts. The Governor's Arts Awards, presented in the Governor's name and administered by the Montana Arts Council, recognize outstanding Montana citizens and organizations whose achievements in the arts or on behalf of the arts benefit all Montanians. Three winners have Highline ties. Jeff Ament is a rock icon and Montana philanthropist who was born in Haver and raised in Big Sandy. Painter Clyde Aspavig is a master of the Montana landscape born on a homestead in Rudyard. And Big Sandy's Diane Scalise is a master Western engraver. The 2026 Governor's Arts Award recipients will be honored at a ceremony on Thursday, December 3rd at 2 p.m. in the old Supreme Court chamber of the Montana State Capitol in Helena. Lieutenant Governor Kristen Juris will present this year's awards, and the public is invited. You can find this full story in the local news section of our website at HighlineToday.com.
2: Dreyer's Grand Ice Cream Incorporated is voluntarily recalling a limited number of select flavors of Outshine fruit bars due to the possible foreign material contamination with glass. Products affected include Outshine Strawberry, Watermelon, Grape, Tangerine, and Black Cherry 6-count 2.5-ounce fruit bars and the Outshine 24-count 2.5-ounce variety pack fruit bars. These lots were distributed to retailers nationwide. Dreyer's is taking the action out of an abundance of caution following consumer reports of glass found in the product. No illnesses or injuries have been reported to date. Anyone concerned about an injury should contact a healthcare provider immediately. Consumers who have purchased the affected product should dispose of it or return it to their place of purchase for a full refund. This has been a production of New Media Broadcasters.
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5: From ABC News, I'm Dave Packer. Prime Minister Mark Carney announcing that Canada is suspending trade negotiations with the U.S., citing last-minute changes to U.S. proposed terms that he described as unfair and uneconomic. Carney said the U.S. intends to impose a 50% tariff on roughly $28 billion of Canadian goods, and Canada will match the tariffs dollar for dollar. The defense team for Lindsay Clancy rested on Friday. The Massachusetts mother's on trial after admitting to killing her three children in 2023. ABC's Peter Haralambos.
6: Their last witness, a renowned expert in postpartum psychosis, he was arguably the star witness in the trial of Andrea Yates, and he described that Lindsay Clancy was, quote, frankly psychotic, that she was, quote, like a puppet with someone else pulling the strings, and basically said that in the moment of the killings, she really had no control of herself, no way to distinguish between right and wrong.
5: In a one-page, two-sentence order, Supreme Court Justice John Roberts says construction of President Trump's ballroom can move forward, for now, at the White House. Appeals court had blocked the construction because the project did not have congressional approval.
7: The Chief Justice of the United States putting a stay in place, prevent

0: something that really makes the American dream better than anywhere else.
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1: President called on Ohio voters to re-elect Republicans and replace Democrats with the GOP in November's midterm elections.
9: The future of America, the future of the United States, the future of our homes and communities is going to be built right here in Middletown, Ohio.
1: An 18-year-old is facing charges in the murder of his girlfriend. His mother has also been charged. ABC's Aaron Katursky explains.
10: Royce Moser is charged with killing Caroline Heinz, who was starting her freshman year at Penn West, California University near Pittsburgh. After she failed to return to her dorm, police said they found her body early Thursday morning in the back of her car. Investigators said Moser told them the two were talking when he got angry, then had a demon take over him and tell him to stab Caroline. Police said the teen then called his mother, who told him she would help him clean the car with disinfectant spray. She told him to take a bath and then shower while she allegedly threw out the knife and put his clothes in the washing machine.
1: Both mother and son are in custody. He's charged with homicide. She's charged with evidence tampering. As the Duke and Duchess of Sussex plan their return to the UK, a British judge ordered UK's Prince Harry and six others to pay the publisher of the Daily Mail $13 million as part of a failed invasion of privacy case. Dave Packer, ABC News.
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12: Here's your Weather Command forecast. Tonight, partly cloudy, lows in the upper 50s, east winds 5 to 10 miles per hour, gusts up to 25, increasing to 35 miles per hour after midnight. Tomorrow, mostly cloudy, a 20% chance of rain showers in the morning, highs in the lower 90s, southeast winds 10 to 15 miles per hour with gusts around 30. Tomorrow night, mostly cloudy with lows in the lower 60s and southeast winds up to 15 miles per hour.
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0: Here's a look at your local weekend sports update. After a quick turnaround from the Haver invite on Thursday morning, the Haver High Blue Ponies golf team made their way to Shelby to compete in the Browning invite Friday morning. Here are the individual scores for both sets of teams. Starting with the girls, Raylan Smith shot a 105, Liv Coate shot a 131, and Lily Ofis shot a 136. Moving on to the boys, Evan Alisich shot a 92, Braxton Hughes shot a 96, Jasper Alisich shot a 99, Jediah Antonich shot a 105, and Payson Billy shot a 114. The Blue Ponies will get a couple days off to practice and rest before heading down to Great Falls on Monday the 24th for the Great Falls invite. Montana State University Northern Skylights volleyball continued its strong start to the 2026 season on Friday, defeating Arizona Christian University and Indiana University East to improve to 3-0 on the season. Against Arizona Christian University, the Skylights finished with 36 kills on 107 attacks, hitting 215 as a team. Macy Uffelman and Holly Newman led MSUM with 7 kills apiece, while Josie Hasler added 6 kills. Addison Falls Down provided a strong all-around performance with 15 assists, 14 digs, 3 blocks, and 2 service aces. Emily Bird also recorded 15 assists, while Uffelman contributed 10 digs and Cambria Malloy added 9. At the net, Callie Case turned in a standout defensive performance with 9 blocks, while Kendall Scheffelmere added 4. The Skylights followed with another strong performance against Indiana East University, recording 49 kills and a 140 team hitting percentage. Case led MSUM with 10 kills, followed by Hassler with 9 and Falls Down with 8. Bird paced the Skylights with 27 assists, while Falls Down added 15. Malloy anchored the defense with 22 digs, while Bird recorded 15 digs and Hassler added 12. MSUM also recorded 6 blocks, with Scheffelmere and Case each contributing 3. Falls Down added 2 service aces in this one, while Addison Olsen and Bird each recorded 1. The Skylights will look to build off their 3-0 start as they continue their early season schedule. Their next games come at the Lewis Clark State College Tournament in Lewiston, Idaho, with their first match set against Walla Walla University next Friday, August 28th at 12 p.m. For your local weekend sports update, I'm Evan Suarez with New Media Broadcasters.
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7: Haver has it. Three historic districts to explore. The Haver Residential Historic District, placed on the National Register in 1989. The Historic Downtown Business District and the Railroad District. The coming of the railroad meant more settlers, and that sparked the homestead boom and creation of Hill County, resulting in the growth of business and industry. From merchants and entrepreneurs to farmers and ranchers. Enjoy your journey of the historic district, and please respect the privacy of the homeowners and residents as you explore the businesses and the railroad district. Imagine how it was then and how today mirrors many of the original buildings of the past. Discover the High Line's many treasures with a map for self-guided tours from the Chamber of Commerce. New Media Broadcasters is pleased to be one of the sponsors inviting you to bring family and friends to experience the High Line's treasures.
8: Here is an extended look at your Weather Command forecast. Tonight, partly cloudy, lows in the upper 50s, east winds 5 to 10 miles per hour, gusts up to 25, increasing to 35 miles per hour after midnight. Tomorrow, mostly cloudy, a 20% chance of rain showers in the morning, highs in the lower 90s, southeast winds 10 to 15 miles per hour with gusts around 30. Tomorrow night, mostly cloudy, lows in the lower 60s, southeast winds up to 15 miles per hour, gusts up to 30 in the evening. Sunday, mostly sunny, chance of showers and slight chance of thunderstorms in the afternoon, highs in the lower 90s, southwest winds up to 15 miles per hour, chance of precipitation 40%. Sunday night, mostly clear, a 20% chance of thunderstorms in the evening, lows in the mid 50s. Monday, not as warm, sunny, and highs around 80. Monday night through Tuesday night, mostly clear, lows in the mid 50s and highs in the mid 80s.
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0: 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One of college football's most sordid scandals ever thankfully comes to an end with quarterback Brendan Sorsby running off to the NFL supplemental draft. Good. That was the biggest waste of time ever, and it should have never happened in the first place.
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1: The Toole County Sheriff's Office is investigating an early morning shooting that happened in Shelby on Thursday morning. At approximately 3:35 a.m., the Toole County Sheriff's Office received a 911 emergency call from an adult female. The female reported that she had sustained a gunshot wound to the head and requested medical assistance. Deputies and medical first responders were dispatched to the residence. The female was transported to a local hospital for medical treatment. Shortly thereafter, an adult male was taken into custody in connection with the incident. A heavy law enforcement presence is expected in the area of Mineral Street and Cascade Avenue as deputies continue their investigation. Residents and motorists are asked to use caution and avoid the immediate area when possible. The identities of the individuals involved are not being released at this time. Criminal charges remain pending the conclusion of the investigation. There is no active threat to the public. Additional information will be released when it can be made available without compromising the ongoing investigation.
2: On Thursday, the U.S. Department of Education released new guidance to help states, school districts, educators, families, and education technology providers make informed decisions about the responsible use of technology in classrooms. The department says as technology increasingly plays a key role in education, states and local communities should continue to lead decisions about how such tools are used. Thursday's guidance, a Dear Colleague letter, encourages a focus on instructional value over recreational engagement when selecting and using technological tools in the classroom. It also urges states to pair innovation with evidence, educator judgment, transparency for parents, and a relentless focus on student outcomes. Keep up with news, local sports, community events, and more on HighlineToday.com. 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
4: From ABC News, I'm Dave Packer. An investigation is now underway after a small Cessna plane crashed near a remote military radar site in Alaska. Officials say there are no survivors. NTSB Alaska Regional Chief Clint Johnson said the aircraft missed its initial approach amid foggy conditions Thursday around noon and crashed on the second landing attempt.
5: The pilots in this case were navigating solely by instruments. Weather conditions would not allow them to actually visually see the ground.
4: As reservoir levels sink lower in Lake Mead and Lake Powell, the Department of the Interior ordering steep cuts to the amount of Colorado River water that will be delivered to California, Nevada, and Arizona, the river facing years of drought. An honor bestowed, an honor taken away. Word that President Trump could possibly rename an aircraft carrier after himself, after he himself several years ago announced it would be named after Doris Miller, a Black World War II hero.
6: Sources telling ABC News Navy officials are now weighing removing Miller's name from the ship and instead considering naming it for President Trump.
7: It's like almost like a stab in the heart for me.
6: Miller's great niece said it would send a message to all Black service members.
7: To give it and then take it away, and it kind of make you wonder, like, are we good enough? Are we equal?
6: No U.S. Navy vessel has ever been named for a sitting president.
4: Amid growing American concerns about the cost of living,

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2: Waterspout was spotted off the shores of New York City's Rockaway Beach Thursday evening. One made landfall in nearby Nassau County on Long Island. ABC's Morgan Norwood has more.
3: After the first twister to hit Nassau County in 5 years, massive cleanup effort underway, piles and piles of debris. That waterspout roaring ashore, sending dozens of people scrambling for cover as beach chairs, surfboards, even a massive roof went flying. It really is a miracle no one was hurt here.
2: The Department of Justice has agreed to settle a case against a prominent social media company.
4: The Justice Department and TikTok have agreed to a $400 million settlement in a case that claimed TikTok violated child privacy laws. It marks one of the largest recoveries ever obtained in a case like this, with TikTok agreeing to pay $300 million immediately and another $100 million after an order vacating a prior consent decree has been filed. The DOJ first sued the company in 2024, claiming TikTok stored, collected, and processed data from children on the platform without getting parental consent. Mike Dubusky, ABC News.
2: The company has made strides in their efforts to better comply with the law since the lawsuit was filed, according to the DOJ. NASA has announced that the Artemis II crew will receive the Congressional Space Medal of Honor. President Trump will present the award to NASA astronauts Reid Wiseman, Victor Glover, Christina Koch, and Canadian Space Agency astronaut Jeremy Hansen next Friday. Dave Packer, ABC News.
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5: Here's your Weather Command forecast. Tonight, partly cloudy, lows in the upper 50s, east winds 5 to 10 miles per hour, gusts up to 25, increasing to 35 miles per hour after midnight. Tomorrow, mostly cloudy, a 20% chance of rain showers in the morning, highs in the lower 90s, southeast winds 10 to 15 miles per hour with gusts around 30. Tomorrow night, mostly cloudy with lows in the lower 60s and southeast winds up to 15 miles per hour.
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0: Head to the Harlem Public Library for Lego Club, Thursdays at 4 p.m. For all ages, children 5 and under must be accompanied by an adult, and join them on Friday at 10 a.m. for story time for children ages 1 to 5 and their parents or caregivers, the time for them to read, sing, talk, write, and play.
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0: Here's a look at your local weekend sports update. After a quick turnaround from the Haver invite on Thursday morning, the Haver High Blue Ponies golf team made their way to Shelby to compete in the Browning invite Friday morning. Here are the individual scores for both sets of teams. Starting with the girls, Raylan Smith shot a 105, Liv Coate shot a 131, and Lily Ofis shot a 136. Moving on to the boys, Evan Alisich shot a 92, Braxton Hughes shot a 96, Jasper Alisich shot a 99, Jediah Antonich shot a 105, and Payson Billy shot a 114. The Blue Ponies will get a couple days off to practice and rest before heading down to Great Falls on Monday the 24th for the Great Falls invite. Montana State University Northern Skylights volleyball continued its strong start to the 2026 season on Friday, defeating Arizona Christian University and Indiana University East to improve to 3-0 on the season. Against Arizona Christian University, the Skylights finished with 36 kills on 107 attacks, hitting .215 as a team. Macy Uffelman and Holly Newman led MSUM with 7 kills apiece, while Josie Hasler added 6 kills. Addison Falls Down provided a strong all-around performance with 15 assists, 14 digs, 3 blocks, and 2 service aces. Emily Bird also recorded 15 assists, while Uffelman contributed 10 digs and Cambria Malloy added 9. At the net, Callie Case turned in a standout defensive performance with 9 blocks, while Kendall Shufflemere added 4. The Skylights followed with another strong performance against Indiana East University, recording 49 kills and a 140 team hitting percentage. Case led MSUM with 10 kills, followed by Hassler with 9 and Falls Down with 8. Bird paced the Skylights with 27 assists, while Falls Down added 15. Malloy anchored the defense with 22 digs, while Bird recorded 15 digs and Hassler added 12. MSUM also recorded 6 blocks, with Shufflemere and Case each contributing 3. Falls Down added 2 service aces in this one, while Addison Olson and Bird each recorded 1. The Skylights will look to build off their 3-0 start as they continue their early season schedule. Their next games come at the Lewis Clark State College Tournament in Lewiston, Idaho, with their first match set against Walla Walla University next Friday, August 28th at 12 p.m. For your local weekend sports update, I'm Evan Suarez with New Media Broadcasters.
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7: Here is an extended look at your Weather Command forecast. Tonight, partly cloudy, lows in the upper 50s, east winds 5 to 10 miles per hour, gusts up to 25, increasing to 35 miles per hour after midnight. Tomorrow, mostly cloudy, a 20% chance of rain showers in the morning, highs in the lower 90s, southeast winds 10 to 15 miles per hour with gusts around 30. Tomorrow night, mostly cloudy, lows in the lower 60s, southeast winds up to 15 miles per hour, gusts up to 30 in the evening. Sunday, mostly sunny, chance of showers and slight chance of thunderstorms in the afternoon, highs in the lower 90s, southwest winds up to 15 miles per hour, chance of precipitation 40%. Sunday night, mostly

0: 50s. Monday, not as warm, sunny, and highs around 80. Monday night through Tuesday night, mostly clear, lows in the mid-50s and highs in the mid-80s.
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1: The Toole County Sheriff's Office is investigating an early morning shooting that happened in Shelby on Thursday morning. At approximately 3:35 a.m., the Toole County Sheriff's Office received a 911 emergency call from an adult female. The female reported that she had sustained a gunshot wound to the head and requested medical assistance. Deputies and medical first responders were dispatched to the residence. The female was transported to a local hospital for medical treatment. Shortly thereafter, an adult male was taken into custody in connection with the incident. A heavy law enforcement presence is expected in the area of Mineral Street and Cascade Avenue as deputies continue their investigation. Residents and motorists are asked to use caution and avoid the immediate area when possible. The identities of the individuals involved are not being released at this time. Criminal charges remain pending the conclusion of the investigation. There is no active threat to the public. Additional information will be released when it can be made available without compromising the ongoing investigation.
2: On Wednesday, Governor Greg Gianforte continued his 56-county tour in Cascade and Judith Basin counties, meeting with local agricultural producers. Starting the day in Cascade County, the governor toured Third Day Family Farms, a flower farm in Vaughan that sells fresh flowers to the community. Continuing on to Judith Basin County, Governor Gianforte visited the Heartland Seed Company in Moccasin. During the visit, the governor also got an update on harvest season as pulse season begins. Supporting Montana producers who add value to Montana agriculture is a top priority for the governor. Under Gianforte's leadership, the Montana Department of Agriculture is focused on expanding value-added agriculture opportunities to allow producers to capture more of the value they create. To support producers and small business owners, the governor has raised the exemption on Montana business equipment tax to eliminate the tax for more than 5,000 small businesses, farms, and ranches. This has been a production of New Media Broadcasters.
3: From ABC News, I'm Dave Packer. Prime Minister Mark Carney announcing that Canada is suspending trade negotiations with the U.S., citing last-minute changes to U.S. proposed terms that he described as unfair and uneconomic. Carney said the U.S. intends to impose a 50% tariff on roughly $28 billion of Canadian goods, and Canada will match the tariffs dollar for dollar. The defense team for Lindsay Clancy rested on Friday. The Massachusetts mother's on trial after admitting to killing her three children in 2023. ABC's Peter Haralambos.
4: Their last witness, a renowned expert in postpartum psychosis. He was arguably the star witness in the trial of Andrea Yates. And he described that Lindsay Clancy was, quote, frankly psychotic, that she was, quote, like a puppet with someone else pulling the strings, and basically said that in the moment of the killings, she really had no control of herself, no way to distinguish between right and wrong.
3: In a one-page, two-sentence order, Supreme Court Justice John Roberts says construction of President Trump's ballroom can move forward, for now, at the White House. Appeals court had blocked the construction because the project did not have congressional approval.

0: parents and be raised in foster care to Congress. And that's the only thing that really makes the American dream better than anywhere else.
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1: Vice President J.D. Vance was in his hometown of Middletown, Ohio, Friday for a rally pushing the Trump administration's economic and immigration agenda. The vice president called on Ohio voters to re-elect Republicans and replace Democrats with the GOP in November's midterm elections.
4: The future of America, the future of the United States, the future of our homes and communities is going to be built right here in Middletown, Ohio.
1: An 18-year-old is facing charges in the murder of his girlfriend. His mother has also been charged. ABC's Aaron Katursky explains.
5: Royce Moser is charged with killing Caroline Heinz, who was starting her freshman year at Penn West, California University near Pittsburgh. After she failed to return to her dorm, police said they found her body early Thursday morning in the back of her car. Investigators said Moser told them the two were talking when he got angry, then had a demon take over him and tell him to stab Caroline. Police said the teen then called his mother, who told him she would help him clean the car with disinfectant spray. She told him to take a bath and then shower, while she allegedly threw out the knife and put his clothes in the washing machine.
1: Both mother and son are in custody. He's charged with homicide. She's charged with evidence tampering. As the Duke and Duchess of Sussex plan their return to the UK, a British judge ordered UK's Prince Harry and 6 others to pay the publisher of the Daily Mail $13 million as part of a failed invasion of privacy case. Dave Packer, ABC News.
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6: Here's your Weather Command forecast. Tonight, partly cloudy, lows in the upper 50s, east winds 5 to 10 miles per hour, gusts up to 25, increasing to 35 miles per hour after midnight. Tomorrow, mostly cloudy, a 20% chance of rain showers in the morning, highs in the lower 90s, southeast winds 10 to 15 miles per hour with gusts around 30. Tomorrow night, mostly cloudy with lows in the lower 60s and southeast winds up to 15 miles per hour.
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Here is an extended look at your Weather Command forecast. Tonight, partly cloudy, lows in the upper 50s, east winds 5 to 10 miles per hour, gusts up to 25, increasing to 35 miles per hour after midnight. Tomorrow, mostly cloudy, a 20% chance of rain showers in the morning, highs in the lower 90s, southeast winds 10 to 15 miles per hour with gusts around 30. Tomorrow night, mostly cloudy, lows in the lower 60s, southeast winds up to 15 miles per hour, gusts up to 30 in the evening. Sunday, mostly sunny, chance of showers and slight chance of thunderstorms in the afternoon, highs in the lower 90s, southwest winds up to 15 miles per hour, chance of precipitation 40%. Sunday night, mostly clear, a 20% chance of thunderstorms in the evening, lows in the mid 50s. Monday, not as warm, sunny, and highs around 80. Monday night through Tuesday night, mostly clear, lows in the mid 50s and highs in the mid 80s. Summit.

of the show. You're fine, so kind. Got to tell this world that you mind. That you find little dance and that twitch on my thumb. I'm real honest, but it sure is fun. 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And this group, it's just great balls of fire.

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1: Recently, City of Havre Public Works Director Trevor Mork visited with new media broadcasters to discuss a newer household item that should not be discarded through the city's sanitary sewer system.
2: They call them flushable wipes. They may go down your toilet, but they do not degrade. They do not process, and they do get hung up in your service line, in the community's mains. So those flushable wipes, just dispose of them. Use them and then put them in the garbage. Do not flush them down your toilet.
1: If you have questions about any infrastructure in the City of Havre, call the Public Works Department at 406-265-4941. The Hill County Farm Service Agency says the county is eligible for the Livestock Feed Program as of May 1st earlier this year and the Emergency Livestock Assistance Program as of January 1st earlier this year for feed and water transportation. County office staff is working on applications now as acreage reporting is complete. They say if you have not contacted the FSA office to let them know your livestock numbers, please do so they can start on applications for you.
3: On August 17th, the Madison County Sheriff's Office issued evacuation warnings to residents south of Ennis due to a wildfire start. As of noon on August 18th, the warning had been lifted for all areas after firefighters contained the blaze. Madison Valley Rural Fire Department responded to the reported wildfire at Dry Creek Trail. When they arrived, they began suppression efforts, protected nearby residences, and called for assistance from county entities. Firefighters worked throughout the evening of the 17th to contain the fire, establish access, protect nearby properties, and extinguish remaining hotspots. Several residences in the area were evacuated as a precaution, and after crews remained in the area into the night, the fire was successfully contained. About 12 and a half acres were burned. This has been a production of New Media Broadcasters.
4: From ABC News, I'm Dave Packer. An investigation is now underway after a small Cessna plane crashed near a remote military radar site in Alaska. Officials say there are no survivors. NTSB Alaska Regional Chief Clint Johnson said the aircraft missed its initial approach amid foggy conditions Thursday around noon and crashed on the second landing attempt.
5: The pilots in this case were navigating solely by instruments. Weather conditions would not allow them to actually visually see the ground.
4: As reservoir levels sink lower in Lake Mead and Lake Powell, the Department of the Interior ordering steep cuts to the amount of Colorado River water that will be delivered to California, Nevada, and Arizona, the river facing years of drought. An honor bestowed, an honor taken away. Word that President Trump could possibly rename an aircraft carrier after himself, after he himself several years ago announced it would be named after Doris Miller, a Black World War II hero.
6: Sources telling ABC News Navy officials are now weighing removing Miller's name from the ship and instead considering naming it for President Trump.
7: It's like almost like a stab in the heart for me.
6: Miller's great niece said it would send a message to all Black service members.
7: To give it and then take it away, and it kind of make you wonder, like, are we good enough? Are we equal?
6: No U.S. Navy vessel has ever been named for a sitting

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2: Waterspout was spotted off the shores of New York City's Rockaway Beach Thursday evening. One made landfall in nearby Nassau County on Long Island. ABC's Morgan Norwood has more.
3: After the first twister to hit Nassau County in 5 years, massive cleanup effort underway, piles and piles of debris. That waterspout roaring ashore, sending dozens of people scrambling for cover as beach chairs, surfboards, even a massive roof went flying. It really is a miracle no one was hurt here.
2: The Department of Justice has agreed to settle a case against a prominent social media company.
4: The Justice Department and TikTok have agreed to a $400 million settlement in a case that claimed TikTok violated child privacy laws. It marks one of the largest recoveries ever obtained in a case like this, with TikTok agreeing to pay $300 million immediately and another $100 million after an order vacating a prior consent decree has been filed. The DOJ first sued the company in 2024, claiming TikTok stored, collected, and processed data from children on the platform without getting parental consent. Mike Dubosky, ABC News.
2: The company has made strides in their efforts to better comply with the law since the lawsuit was filed, according to the DOJ. NASA has announced that the Artemis II crew will receive the Congressional Space Medal of Honor. President Trump will present the award to NASA astronauts Reid Wiseman, Victor Glover, Christina Koch, and Canadian Space Agency astronaut Jeremy Hansen next Friday. Dave Packer, ABC News.
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5: Here's your Weather Command forecast. Tonight, partly cloudy, lows in the upper 50s, east winds 5 to 10 miles per hour, gusts up to 25, increasing to 35 miles per hour after midnight. Tomorrow, mostly cloudy, a 20% chance of rain showers in the morning, highs in the lower 90s, southeast winds 10 to 15 miles per hour with gusts around 30. Tomorrow night, mostly cloudy with lows in the lower 60s and southeast winds up to 15 miles per hour.
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Here's an extended look at your Weather Command forecast. Tonight, partly cloudy, lows in the upper 50s, east winds 5 to 10 miles per hour, gusts up to 25, increasing to 35 miles per hour after midnight. Tomorrow, mostly cloudy, a 20% chance of rain showers in the morning, highs in the lower 90s, southeast winds 10 to 15 miles per hour with gusts around 30. Tomorrow night, mostly cloudy, lows in the lower 60s, southeast winds up to 15 miles per hour, gusts up to 30 in the evening. Sunday, mostly sunny, chance of showers and slight chance of thunderstorms in the afternoon, highs in the lower 90s, southwest winds up to 15 miles per hour, chance of precipitation 40%. Sunday night, mostly clear, a 20% chance of thunderstorms in the evening, lows in the mid 50s. Monday, not as warm, sunny, and highs around 80. Monday night through Tuesday night, mostly clear, lows in the mid 50s and highs in the mid 80s.

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1: The Toole County Sheriff's Office is investigating an early morning shooting that happened in Shelby on Thursday morning. At approximately 3:35 a.m., the Toole County Sheriff's Office received a 911 emergency call from an adult female. The female reported that she had sustained a gunshot wound to the head and requested medical assistance. Deputies and medical first responders were dispatched to the residence. The female was transported to a local hospital for medical treatment. Shortly thereafter, an adult male was taken into custody in connection with the incident. A heavy law enforcement presence is expected in the area of Mineral Street and Cascade Avenue as deputies continue their investigation. Residents and motorists are asked to use caution and avoid the immediate area when possible. The identities of the individuals involved are not being released at this time. Criminal charges remain pending the conclusion of the investigation. There is no active threat to the public. Additional information will be released when it can be made available without compromising the ongoing investigation.
2: On Wednesday, Governor Greg Gianforte continued his 56-county tour in Cascade and Judith Basin counties, meeting with local agricultural producers. Starting the day in Cascade County, the governor toured Third Day Family Farms, a flower farm in Vaughan that sells fresh flowers to the community. Continuing on to Judith Basin County, Governor Gianforte visited the Heartland Seed Company in Moccasin. During the visit, the governor also got an update on harvest season as pulse season begins. Supporting Montana producers who add value to Montana agriculture is a top priority for the governor. Under Gianforte's leadership, the Montana Department of Agriculture is focused on expanding value-added agriculture opportunities to allow producers to capture more of the value they create. To support producers and small business owners, the governor has raised the exemption on Montana business equipment tax to eliminate the tax for more than 5,000 small businesses, farms, and ranches. This has been a production of New Media Broadcasters.
3: From ABC News, I'm Dave Packer. Prime Minister Mark Carney announcing that Canada is suspending trade negotiations with the U.S., citing last-minute changes to U.S. proposed terms that he described as unfair and uneconomic. Carney said the U.S. intends to impose a 50% tariff on roughly $28 billion of Canadian goods, and Canada will match the tariffs dollar for dollar. The defense team for Lindsay Clancy rested on Friday. The Massachusetts mother's on trial after admitting to killing her three children in 2023. ABC's Peter Haralambos.
4: Their last witness, a renowned expert in postpartum psychosis, he was arguably the star witness in the trial of Andrea Yates, and he described that Lindsay Clancy was, quote, frankly psychotic, that she was, quote, like a puppet with someone else pulling the strings, and basically said that in the moment of the killings, she really had no control of herself, no way to distinguish between right and wrong.
3: In a one-page, two-sentence order, Supreme Court Justice John Roberts says construction of President Trump's ballroom can move forward, for now, at the White House. Appeals court had blocked the construction because the project did not have congressional approval.
5: The Chief Justice of the United States putting a stay in place, preventing a preliminary injunction that would have taken effect today from going into effect. It means that construction on the ballroom can continue, and not just the security-related portions, but all of the project.
3: ABC Stephen Portnoy. Newly elected California Congresswoman Aisha Wahib secured victory in a special election against Melissa Hernandez to serve the rest of former Congressman Eric Swalwell's House term, which ends in January. The Democrat is the first Afghan-American to serve in Congress.
6: Our story is what the American dream is to so many, that you can come from, you know, refugee parents and be raised in foster care to Congress. And that's the only thing that really makes the American dream better than anywhere else.
3: You're listening to ABC News.
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9: Vice President J.D. Vance was in his hometown of Middleton, Ohio Friday for a rally pushing the Trump administration's economic and immigration agenda. The vice president called on Ohio voters to re-elect Republicans and replace Democrats with the GOP in November's midterm elections.
10: The future of America, the future of the United States, the future of our homes and communities is going to be built right here in Middletown, Ohio.
9: An 18-year-old is facing charges in the murder of his girlfriend. His mother has also been charged. ABC's Aaron Katursky explains.
11: Royce Moser is charged with killing Caroline Heinz, who was starting her freshman year at Penn West, California University near Pittsburgh. After she failed to return to her dorm, police said they found her body early Thursday morning in the back of her car. Investigators said Moser told them the two were talking when he got angry, then had a demon take over him and tell him to stab Caroline. Police said the teen then called his mother, who told him she would help him clean the car with disinfectant spray. She told him to take a bath and then shower, while she allegedly threw out the knife and put his clothes in the washing machine.
9: Both mother and son are in custody. He's charged with homicide. She's charged with evidence tampering. As the Duke and Duchess of Sussex plan their return to the UK, a British judge ordered UK's Prince Harry and six others to pay the publisher of the Daily Mail $13 million as part of a failed invasion of privacy case. Dave Packer, ABC News.
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1: Here's your weather command forecast. Tonight, partly cloudy, lows in the upper 50s, east winds 5 to 10 miles per hour, gusts up to 25, increasing to 35 miles per hour after midnight. Tomorrow, mostly cloudy, a 20% chance of rain showers in the morning, highs in the lower 90s, southeast winds 10 to 15 miles per hour with gusts around 30. Tomorrow night, mostly cloudy with lows in the lower 60s and southeast winds up to 50.

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0: Here is an extended look at your Weather Command forecast. Tonight, partly cloudy, lows in the upper 50s, east winds 5 to 10 miles per hour, gusts up to 25, increasing to 35 miles per hour after midnight. Tomorrow, mostly cloudy, a 20% chance of rain showers in the morning, highs in the lower 90s, southeast winds 10 to 15 miles per hour with gusts around 30. Tomorrow night, mostly cloudy, lows in the lower 60s, southeast winds up to 15 miles per hour, gusts up to 30 in the evening. Sunday, mostly sunny, chance of showers and slight chance of thunderstorms in the afternoon, highs in the lower 90s, southwest winds up to 15 miles per hour, chance of precipitation 40%. Sunday night, mostly clear, a 20% chance of thunderstorms in the evening, lows in the mid 50s. Monday, not as warm, sunny, and highs around 80. Monday night through Tuesday night, mostly clear, lows in the mid 50s and highs in the mid 80s.
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one thing well to make it in this world, man. 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
1: Recently, City of Havre Public Works Director Trevor Mork visited with new media broadcasters to discuss a newer household item that should not be discarded through the city's sanitary sewer system.
2: They call them flushable wipes. They may go down your toilet, but they do not degrade. They do not process, and they do get hung up in your service line, in the community's mains. So those flushable wipes, just dispose of them. Use them and then put them in the garbage. Do not flush them down your toilet.
1: If you have questions about any infrastructure in the City of Havre, call the Public Works Department at 406-265-4941. The Hill County Farm Service Agency says the county is eligible for the Livestock Feed Program as of May 1st earlier this year and the Emergency Livestock Assistance Program as of January 1st earlier this year for feed and water transportation. County office staff is working on applications now as acreage reporting is complete. They say if you have not contacted the FSA office to let them know your livestock numbers, please do so they can start on applications for you.
3: On August 17th, the Madison County Sheriff's Office issued evacuation warnings to residents south of Ennis due to a wildfire start. As of noon on August 18th, the warning had been lifted for all areas after firefighters contained the blaze. Madison Valley Rural Fire Department responded to the reported wildfire at Dry Creek Trail. When they arrived, they began suppression efforts, protected nearby residences, and called for assistance from county entities. Firefighters worked throughout the evening of the 17th to contain the fire, establish access, protect nearby properties, and extinguish remaining hotspots. Several residences in the area were evacuated as a precaution, and after crews remained in the area into the night, the fire was successfully contained. About 12.5 acres were burned. This has been a production of New Media Broadcasters.
4: From ABC News, I'm Dave Packer. An investigation is now underway after a small Cessna plane crashed near a remote military radar site in Alaska. Officials say there are no survivors. NTSB Alaska Regional Chief Clint Johnson said the aircraft missed its initial approach amid foggy conditions Thursday around noon and crashed on the second landing attempt.
5: The pilots in this case were navigating solely by instruments. Weather conditions would not allow them to actually visually see the ground.
4: As reservoir levels sink lower in Lake Mead and Lake Powell, the Department of the Interior ordering steep cuts to the amount of Colorado River water that will be delivered to California, Nevada, and Arizona, the river facing years of drought. An honor bestowed, an honor taken away. Word that President Trump could possibly rename an aircraft carrier after himself, after he himself several years ago announced it would be named after Doris Miller, a Black World War II hero.
6: Sources telling ABC News Navy officials are now weighing removing Miller's name from the ship and instead considering naming it for President Trump.
7: It's like almost like a stab in the heart for me.
6: Miller's great niece said it would send a message to all Black service members.
7: To give it and then take it away, and it kind of make you wonder, like, are we good enough? Are we equal?
6: No U.S. Navy vessel has ever been named for a sitting president.
4: Amid growing American concerns about the cost of living, President Trump says he'll temporarily waive a tariff on imported beef for 90 days. Not going to work, says National Cattlemen's Beef Association head lobbyist Ethan Lane. He says ground beef imports doubled last year without lowering prices.
8: That was done in an effort to lower prices for consumers. And if you look at the marketplace, what we know is that didn't happen.
4: At least 55 people have fallen ill across 15 states in a salmonella and E. coli outbreak linked to alfalfa sprouts. You're listening to ABC News.
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11: Waterspout was spotted off the shores of New York City's Rockaway Beach Thursday evening. One made landfall in nearby Nassau County on Long Island. ABC's Morgan Norwood has more.
12: After the first twister to hit Nassau County in 5 years, massive

0: vacating a prior consent decree has been filed. The DOJ first sued the company in 2024, claiming TikTok stored, collected, and processed data from children on the platform without getting parental consent. Mike Dubusky, ABC News.
1: The company has made strides in their efforts to better comply with the law since the lawsuit was filed, according to the DOJ. NASA has announced that the Artemis II crew will receive the Congressional Space Medal of Honor. President Trump will present the award to NASA astronauts Reid Wiseman, Victor Glover, Christina Koch, and Canadian Space Agency astronaut Jeremy Hansen next Friday. Dave Packer, ABC News.
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3: Here's your Weather Command forecast. Tonight, partly cloudy, lows in the upper 50s, east winds 5 to 10 miles per hour, gusts up to 25, increasing to 35 miles per hour after midnight. Tomorrow, mostly cloudy, a 20% chance of rain showers in the morning, highs in the lower 90s, southeast winds 10 to 15 miles per hour with gusts around 30. Tomorrow night, mostly cloudy with lows in the lower 60s and southeast winds up to 15 miles per hour.
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0: Here is an extended look at your Weather Command forecast. Tonight, partly cloudy, lows in the upper 50s, east winds 5 to 10 miles per hour, gusts up to 25, increasing to 35 miles per hour after midnight. Tomorrow, mostly cloudy, a 20% chance of rain showers in the morning, highs in the lower 90s, southeast winds 10 to 15 miles per hour with gusts around 30. Tomorrow night, mostly cloudy, lows in the lower 60s, southeast winds up to 15 miles per hour, gusts up to 30 in the evening. Sunday, mostly sunny, chance of showers and slight chance of thunderstorms in the afternoon, highs in the lower 90s, southwest winds up to 15 miles per hour, chance of precipitation 40%. Sunday night, mostly clear, a 20% chance of thunderstorms in the evening, lows in the mid-50s. Monday, not as warm, sunny, and highs around 80. Monday night through Tuesday night, mostly clear, lows in the mid-50s and highs in the mid-80s.
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1: The Toole County Sheriff's Office is investigating an early morning shooting that happened in Shelby on Thursday morning. At approximately 3:35 a.m., the Toole County Sheriff's Office received a 911 emergency call from an adult female. The female reported that she had sustained a gunshot wound to the head and requested medical assistance. Deputies and medical first responders were dispatched to the residence. The female was transported to a local hospital for medical treatment. Shortly thereafter, an adult male was taken into custody in connection with the incident. A heavy law enforcement presence is expected in the area of Mineral Street and Cascade Avenue as deputies continue their investigation. Residents and motorists are asked to use caution and avoid the immediate area when possible. The identities of the individuals involved are not being released at this time. Criminal charges remain pending the conclusion of the investigation. There is no active threat to the public. Additional information will be released when it can be made available without compromising the ongoing investigation.
2: On Wednesday, Governor Greg Gianforte continued his 56-county tour in Cascade and Judith Basin counties, meeting with local agricultural producers. Starting the day in Cascade County, the governor toured Third Day Family Farms, a flower farm in Vaughan that sells fresh flowers to the community. Continuing on to Judith Basin County, Governor Gianforte visited the Heartland Seed Company in Moccasin. During the visit, the governor also got an update on harvest season as pulse season begins. Supporting Montana producers who add value to Montana agriculture is a top priority for the governor. Under Gianforte's leadership, the Montana Department of Agriculture is focused on expanding value-added agriculture opportunities to allow producers to capture more of the value they create. To support producers and small business owners, the governor has raised the exemption on Montana business equipment tax to eliminate the tax for more than 5,000 small businesses, farms, and ranches. This has been a production of New Media Broadcasters.
3: From ABC News, I'm Brian Clark. The trade war with Canada reignited at midnight when 50% tariffs on $20 billion worth of Canadian products took effect after last-minute talks broke down. Canadian Prime Minister Mark Carney blamed the U.S. for what he said were unfair last-minute changes. He also says that Canada will retaliate. Hours earlier, President Trump had suspended tariffs on beef imports in an attempt to lower beef prices. There's been some political blowback, says ABC Washington Bureau Chief Rick Klein.
4: People that raise beef live in a couple of places that are pretty red, but people that consume beef live everywhere. But it has been striking to see Republican senators, very loyal Republican senators, saying this is not what Republicans voted for, this is not what Trump voters voted for, and that people, yes, they want cheaper beef, they want to be able to afford groceries, but they don't want to do it by hurting the domestic cattle industry.
3: In Myrtle Beach, South Carolina, Friday night, President Trump reacted to the order from Chief Justice John Roberts that temporarily allows construction to continue on the White House ballroom.
5: I just want to thank the Supreme Court and the Chief Justice, and we have a ruling that it's proceed. When they say proceed, I think that's a good thing.
3: It's a temporary stay of an appeals court ruling that blocked construction. The Justice Department agreed to settle a case against a prominent social media company.
6: The Justice Department and TikTok have agreed to a $400 million settlement in a case that claimed TikTok violated child privacy laws. It marks one of the largest recoveries ever obtained in a case like this, with TikTok agreeing to pay $300 million immediately and another $100 million after an order vacating a prior consent decree has been filed. The DOJ first sued the company in 2024, claiming TikTok stored, collected, and processed data from children on the platform without getting parental consent. Mike Dubosky, ABC News.
3: The DOJ said TikTok has made strides in efforts to comply. You're listening.
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3: All eight people aboard a small plane were killed when it crashed on its second attempt to land in heavy fog at a remote military airport in Alaska, says ABC's Alex Stone.
9: We know that they were on IFR, instrument flight rules, because the weather was not good. They were flying on their instruments and not visually because it was foggy. Alaska's National Guard confirming there are no survivors. A charter company is called Security Aviation. The NTSB saying that the plane broke apart, but they don't know why it went down. They're sending a team of six now to the site to begin investigating.
3: A Texas court slashed the $50 million judgment against InfoWars founder Alex Jones over his false claims the 2012 Sandy Hook shooting was a hoax.
10: The Texas ruling does not affect the $1.4 billion judgment against Alex Jones in Connecticut, but it's still a victory for him after he was found liable for damages for claiming Sandy Hook was faked by the government to tighten gun laws. The unanimous opinion of the appeals court in Texas was that the parents of a six-year-old victim of the shooting did not show evidence of harassment so egregious it would allow them to exceed the state's cap on damages. Sherry Preston, ABC News.
3: First week of testimonies concluded in the trial of Dwayne Keefe D. Davis, who's charged with orchestrating the 1996 killing of Tupac Shakur. Jurors Friday heard a 2009 interview Davis gave to Las Vegas detectives. Prosecutors say his comments show his role in the killing. Davis says he was lying to sell books. I'm Brian Clark, ABC News.
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1: Here's your weather command forecast. Tonight, partly cloudy, lows in the upper 50s, east winds 5 to 10 miles per hour, gusts up to 25, increasing to 35 miles per hour after midnight. Tomorrow, mostly cloudy, a 20% chance of rain showers in the morning, highs in the lower 90s, southeast winds 10 to 15 miles per hour with gusts around 30. Tomorrow night, mostly cloudy with lows in the lower 60s and southeast winds up to 15 miles per hour.
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0: Here is an extended look at your Weather Command forecast. Tonight, partly cloudy, lows in the upper 50s, east winds 5 to 10 miles per hour, gusts up to 25, increasing to 35 miles per hour after midnight. Tomorrow, mostly cloudy, a 20% chance of rain showers in the morning, highs in the lower 90s, southeast winds 10 to 15 miles per hour with gusts around 30. Tomorrow night, mostly cloudy, lows in the lower 60s, southeast winds up to 15 miles per hour, gusts up to 30 in the evening. Sunday, mostly sunny, chance of showers and slight chance of thunderstorms in the afternoon, highs in the lower 90s, southwest winds up to 15 miles per hour, chance of precipitation 40%. Sunday night, mostly clear, a 20% chance of thunderstorms in the evening, lows in the mid 50s. Monday, not as warm, sunny, and highs around 80. Monday night through Tuesday night, mostly clear, lows in the mid 50s and highs in the mid 80s.
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1: Recently, City of Havre Public Works Director Trevor Mork visited with new media broadcasters to discuss a newer household item that should not be discarded through the city's sanitary sewer system.
2: They call them flushable wipes. They may go down your toilet, but they do not degrade. They do not process, and they do get hung up in your service line, in the community's mains. So those flushable wipes, just dispose of them. Use them and then put them in the garbage. Do not flush them down your toilet.
1: If you have questions about any infrastructure in the City of Havre, call the Public Works Department at 406-265-4941. The Hill County Farm Service Agency says the county is eligible for the Livestock Feed Program as of May 1st earlier this year and the Emergency Livestock Assistance Program as of January 1st earlier this year for feed and water transportation. County office staff is working on applications now as acreage reporting is complete. They say if you have not contacted the FSA office to let them know your livestock numbers, please do so they can start on applications for you.
3: On August 17th, the Madison County Sheriff's Office issued evacuation warnings to residents south of Ennis due to a wildfire start. As of noon on August 18th, the warning had been lifted for all areas after firefighters contained the blaze. Madison Valley Rural Fire Department responded to the reported wildfire at Dry Creek Trail. When they arrived, they began suppression efforts, protected nearby residences, and called for assistance from county entities. Firefighters worked throughout the evening of the 17th to contain the fire, establish access, protect nearby properties, and extinguish remaining hotspots. Several residences in the area were evacuated as a precaution, and after crews remained in the area into the night, the fire was successfully contained. About 12 and a half acres were burned. This has been a production of New Media Broadcasters.
4: From ABC News, I'm Brian Clark. Hockey sticks may be getting more expensive. They are one of the goods that's subject to a 50% tariff. So overall, President Trump's imposed tariffs on $20 billion worth of Canadian products. Those tariffs took effect at midnight as Canada's Prime Minister Mark Carney vowed retaliation. Earlier Friday, President Trump in Myrtle Beach, South Carolina, said polls showing voter disapproval of his economic performance are wrong.
5: I should be at 100% on the economy, but you're going to see it in a short period of time, and the prices are all coming down.
4: He was campaigning for Senator Darlene Graham. Vice President J.D. Vance also campaigning. He was in his hometown of Middletown, Ohio, as the midterms approach. An under-construction aircraft carrier named for Doris Miller, a Navy cook aboard a battleship who fought back and saved sailors in the 1941 Pearl Harbor attack, could receive a new name, says ABC's chief global affairs correspondent Martha Raddatz.
6: Sources telling ABC News Navy officials are now weighing removing Miller's name from the ship and instead considering naming it for President Trump.
7: It's like almost like a stab in the heart for me.
6: Miller's great niece said it would send a message to all black service members.
7: To give it and then take it away, and it kind of make you wonder, like, are we good enough? Are we equal?
6: No U.S. Navy vessel has ever been named for a sitting president.
4: Chief Justice John Roberts issued a temporary order allowing construction of the White House East Wing ballroom to resume. ABC Stephen Portnoy has more from Washington.
8: This administrative stay simply says that everything is on pause pending further order of the Chief Justice or of the Supreme Court as a whole, which basically means that construction can continue until the justices say otherwise.
4: TikTok reached a $400 million settlement with the Department of Justice, ending a suit that alleged it violated federal children privacy laws. You're listening to ABC News.
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4: All eight people on board a small plane were killed when it crashed near a remote radar site Thursday in western Alaska. The Pentagon has confirmed that two of the victims were with the Army Corps of Engineers. NTSB Alaska Regional Chief Clint Johnson said the aircraft missed its initial approach in foggy conditions and crashed on its second attempt at landing.
14: The pilots in this case were navigating solely by instruments. Weather conditions would not allow them to actually visually see the ground.
4: The NTSB is launching an investigation. The trial of the only person ever charged in the 1996 killing of Tupac Shakur in Las Vegas completed its first week. Dwayne Davis accused of orchestrating the murder. He has pleaded not guilty, says ABC's Alex Stone.
15: So far, it's been two witnesses. One, an actual witness who was on the scene that night, who talked about that he heard the gunfire, that they actually kept him there on scene, thinking maybe he was involved, and then they realized he wasn't. The other right now is a documentary filmmaker who they did the documentary where Dwayne Davis went on camera saying, I did this, that I was involved in it. But again, he wasn't under oath at that time. So does that mean anything?
4: Davis has said his previous statements were false. After the defense arrested, prosecutors in the Lindsey Clancy murder trial in Massachusetts began their rebuttal case Friday. They called a forensic psychiatrist to try to push back on arguments from the defense that Clancy was suffering from postpartum psychosis when she killed her three children. I'm Brian Clark, ABC News. Get in the zone,
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1: Here's your weather command forecast. Tonight, partly cloudy, lows in the upper 50s, east winds 5 to 10 miles per hour, gusts up to 25, increasing to 35 miles per hour after midnight. Tomorrow, mostly cloudy, a 20% chance of rain showers in the morning, highs in the lower 90s, southeast winds 10 to 15 miles per hour with gusts around 30. Tomorrow night, mostly cloudy with lows in the lower 60s and southeast winds up to 15 miles per hour.
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0: Here is an extended look at your Weather Command forecast. Tonight, partly cloudy, lows in the upper 50s, east winds 5 to 10 miles per hour, gusts up to 25, increasing to 35 miles per hour after midnight. Tomorrow, mostly cloudy, a 20% chance of rain showers in the morning, highs in the lower 90s, southeast winds 10 to 15 miles per hour with gusts around 30. Tomorrow night, mostly cloudy, lows in the lower 60s, southeast winds up to 15 miles per hour, gusts up to 30 in the evening. Sunday, mostly sunny, chance of showers and slight chance of thunderstorms in the afternoon, highs in the lower 90s, southwest winds up to 15 miles per hour, chance of precipitation 40%. Sunday night, mostly clear, a 20% chance of thunderstorms in the evening, lows in the mid 50s. Monday, not as warm, sunny, and highs around 80. Monday night through Tuesday night, mostly clear, lows in the mid-50s and highs in the mid-80s.
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9: The Toole County Sheriff's Office is investigating an early morning shooting that happened in Shelby on Thursday morning. At approximately 3:35 a.m., the Toole County Sheriff's Office received a 911 emergency call from an adult female. The female reported that she had sustained a gunshot wound to the head and requested medical assistance. Deputies and medical first responders were dispatched to the residence. The female was transported to a local hospital for medical treatment. Shortly thereafter, an adult male was taken into custody in connection with the incident. A heavy law enforcement presence is expected in the area of Mineral Street and Cascade Avenue as deputies continue their investigation. Residents and motorists are asked to use caution and avoid the immediate area when possible. The identities of the individuals involved are not being released.

0: released at this time. Criminal charges remain pending the conclusion of the investigation. There is no active threat to the public. Additional information will be released when it can be made available without compromising the ongoing investigation.
1: On Wednesday, Governor Greg Gianforte continued his 56-county tour in Cascade and Judith Basin counties, meeting with local agricultural producers. Starting the day in Cascade County, the governor toured Third Day Family Farms, a flower farm in Vaughan that sells fresh flowers to the community. Continuing on to Judith Basin County, Governor Gianforte visited the Heartland Seed Company in Moccasin. During the visit, the governor also got an update on harvest season as pulse season begins. Supporting Montana producers who add value to Montana agriculture is a top priority for the governor. Under Gianforte's leadership, the Montana Department of Agriculture is focused on expanding value-added agriculture opportunities to allow producers to capture more of the value they create. To support producers and small business owners, the governor has raised the exemption on Montana business equipment tax to eliminate the tax for more than 5,000 small businesses, farms, and ranches. This has been a production of New Media Broadcasters. 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It's North Central Montana's most comprehensive midday newscast. 7 days a week, tune in to Montana at Noon, 12:15 on The Rock, KOJM, or Your Kind of Country, KPQX. It's the best way to stay current on news, weather, and funeral announcements, Montana at Noon.
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5: From ABC News, I'm Brian Clark. The sawmill in British Columbia is producing lumber used in products that could now be hit by new tariffs. ABC's Stephen Portnoy says a late-night breakdown in trade talks between the U.S. and Canada means that the U.S. is going forward with 50% tariffs on $20 billion worth of Canadian goods.
6: U.S. Trade Representative Jamison Greer says Canada walked away from the table just after it made new demands. A senior administration official telling reporters overnight that Canada was, quote, interested in additional concessions that the United States wasn't able to provide. Now, the view north of the border is that the White House was making last-minute changes, and Mark Carney, Canada's prime minister, now vows to retaliate and match the new U.S. tariffs dollar for dollar.
5: President Trump campaigning for Senator Darlene Graham in South Carolina repeated his claim about control of the Strait of Hormuz.
7: I view the Strait of Hormuz as an American territory right now. It's an American territory.
5: But Iran's president said the world's accepted that Iran's been victorious in the war, and Iran's chief negotiator said the U.S. put its Middle East allies at risk for Israel's stake. At the same time, Israel's condemning President Trump's economic threats as a crime against humanity, says ABC's Karen Travers of the White House.
8: The Iranians certainly seem to be indicating that they think that these sanctions or some economic punishment are coming. They're saying that these could be oppressive and that military strength alone does not ensure the survival of a regime in a country, that if they're having difficulty with their economy, they're going to be in trouble.
5: TikTok's paying a $400 million settlement to the Justice Department to end a 2024 suit alleging that it violated federal children's privacy laws. And Governor Mike Braun has asked the federal government in Indiana to declare a major disaster declaration after storms and flooding responsible for at least 8 deaths. Over 30,000 people are in their second week without power. 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
5: Eight people died when a small plane crashed trying to land in a remote area of western Alaska, says ABC's Alex Stone.
12: There were two members of the Army Corps of Engineers on board. There were four contractors on the plane as well. It was a small civilian plane, a Cessna 441. The NTSB saying as it's beginning its investigation, it knows they took off from Anchorage. They were heading to a remote radar site in western Alaska. The conditions were foggy. They had been airborne for about 2 hours when they tried to land at that remote site.
5: A Texas court reduced some of the money that Alex Jones has been ordered to pay to families of the 2012 school shooting at Sandy Hook Elementary School in Connecticut, but he still faces separate judgments of over $1 billion. Authorities in Massachusetts are looking for the wife of a murdered off-duty Worcester police officer. ABC's Ariel Metropolis has more from the Coase Reservoir in Worcester.
13: Investigators spent all day searching this pond here, but at this point, still no sign of Karen Solomon. Police announced that they have issued an arrest warrant for Solomon on a charge of assault and battery with a dangerous weapon with serious bodily injury. Paperwork shows that warrant was issued on Wednesday. Solomon's husband, Kurt, a 31-year veteran of the police department here in Worcester, was found dead on Tuesday. Investigators say they believe Karen Solomon is armed and dangerous.
5: Prosecutors began the rebuttal in the Lindsay Clancy murder trial in Massachusetts. She's pleaded not guilty to killing her children. I'm Brian Clark, AB.
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0: Here's your Weather Command forecast. Tonight, partly cloudy, lows in the upper 50s, east winds 5 to 10 miles per hour, gusts up to 25, increasing to 35 miles per hour after midnight. Tomorrow, mostly cloudy, a 20% chance of rain showers in the morning, highs in the lower 90s, southeast winds 10 to 15 miles per hour with gusts around 30. Tomorrow night, mostly cloudy with lows in the lower 60s and southeast winds up to 15 miles per hour.
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0: Here's a look at your local weekend sports update. After a quick turnaround from the Haver invite on Thursday morning, the Haver High Blue Ponies golf team made their way to Shelby to compete in the Browning invite Friday morning. Here are the individual scores for both sets of teams. Starting with the girls, Raylan Smith shot a 105, Liv Cote shot a 131, and Lily Ofis shot a 136. Moving on to the boys, Evan Alisich shot a 92, Braxton Hughes shot a 96, Jasper Alisich shot a 99, Jediah Antonich shot a 105, and Payson Billy shot a 114. The Blue Ponies will get a couple days off to practice and rest before heading down to Great Falls on Monday the 24th for the Great Falls invite. Montana State University Northern Skylights volleyball continued its strong start to the 2026 season on Friday, defeating Arizona Christian University and Indiana University East to improve to 3-0 on the season. Against Arizona Christian University, the Skylights finished with 36 kills on 107 attacks, hitting .215 as a team. Macy Uffelman and Holly Newman led MSUM with 7 kills apiece, while Josie Hasler added 6 kills. Addison Falls Down provided a strong all-around performance with 15 assists, 14 digs, 3 blocks, and 2 service aces. Emily Bird also recorded 15 assists, while Uffelman contributed 10 digs and Cambria Malloy added 9. At the net, Callie Case turned in a standout defensive performance with 9 blocks, while Kendall Shuffelmere added 4. The Skylights followed with another strong performance against Indiana East University, recording 49 kills and a 140 team hitting percentage. Case led MSUM with 10 kills, followed by Hasler with 9 and Falls Down with 8. Bird paced the Skylights with 27 assists, while Falls Down added 15. Malloy anchored the defense with 22 digs, while Bird recorded 15 digs and Hasler added 12. MSUM also recorded 6 blocks, with Shuffelmere and Case each contributing 3. Falls Down added 2 service aces in this one, while Addison Olson and Bird each recorded 1. The Skylights will look to build off their 3-0 start as they continue their early season schedule. Their next games come at the Lewis Clark State College Tournament in Lewiston, Idaho, with their first match set against Walla Walla University next Friday, August 28th at 12 p.m. For your local weekend sports update, I'm Evan Suarez with New Media Broadcasters.
1: I'm Nick DeLuca. Busy night in baseball filled with walk-offs. In Philadelphia, the Cards and the Phillies needed 10. Alec Bohm, ready to go home.
2: The 2-2 swung on, hit deep, center field towards the angled wall, going after it, Pereira, he will make the, no, he missed it. It's bounding on the track. Harper has scored. Sosa's around third. He's being waved home. The throw. It's not in time. It's over. Alec Bohm wins it. The Phillies walk it off. They score 2 in the bottom of the 10th. It's 7-6. Everyone sprinting out of the dugout to celebrate at home plate as Alec Bohm does the job again.
1: 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Bohm 3-for-5, drove in 3, including that walk-off triple, first walk-off hit since September of 2023. The Phillies have won 7 straight, longest active streak in the majors and their longest this season. Try and push it to 8 later today as they take on the Cardinals. 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

0: Heat after having his contract bought out by the Mavs. Move can become official after he clears waivers. Includes a player option in the second season. Clay was on the books for $17.5 million in Dallas, but wanted to play for a contender. Thompson averaging just under 13 points per game across two seasons for the Mavericks. NFL, Packers and Broncos hitting the field on Friday night. Just a cameo for Jordan Love was strong in his lone drive of action. 5 of 7, 56 yards. Bo Nix, 6 of 9 for 76 yards and a touchdown in his return to the field.
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1: And now, an extended look at your Weather Command forecast. Today should be partly sunny with a 20% chance of thunderstorms, highs around 90, and southwest winds 10 to 15 miles an hour, gusting up to around 30. Tonight should be mostly cloudy, lows around 60, and southeast winds 5 to 10 miles an hour, gusting up to around 30, and shifting to the southwest after midnight. Sunday should be partly sunny, a chance of dry thunderstorms in the afternoon, highs around 90, and west winds 5 to 15 miles an hour. Sunday night should be mostly clear, a 20% chance of rain in the evening, lows in the mid-50s, and west winds 10 to 15 miles an hour, gusting up to around 30. Monday should be a little bit cooler, sunny with highs around 80, and northwest winds 10 to 15 miles an hour. Monday night through Tuesday night should be mostly clear, lows in the mid-50s, highs in the lower 80s.
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1: Now, here is a look at your local and state news. The Montana Secretary of State's office has certified an

0: Initiative 194 for the general election ballot on November 3rd. Russ Cleveland, executive director of the Montana Plan, explains what I-194, if passed, will do.
1: That essentially changes state law banning corporations from participating in political spending, and also banning what we call dark money from being used as qualified donations in political spending in the state, no matter whether it's a local fundraising effort or state or federal race. That would no longer be permitted in the state of Montana.
0: The Montana Plan will be hosting a free community roundtable in Havre on Monday night from 6:30 until 8 p.m. in the Community Center at the Great Northern Fairgrounds.
2: A multi-jurisdictional operation launched in 2023 successfully shut down a drug smuggling ring operating from the Netherlands and Mexico, bringing drugs into Arizona, Texas, Washington, and Montana. In all, the operation saw the arrest and successful prosecution of 13 people. Running the drug ring was Gerard Punch, 41, a U.S. citizen living in the Netherlands. Punch worked with Bernard Cowley Glass Jr., 39, from Phoenix, who helped funnel fentanyl from Mexico into Montana, Washington, and Texas. Punch was sentenced to 20 years in prison. Glass was sentenced to 15 years. The last of the 13 defendants, Adam Joseph Sarvis, 47, of Butte, was sentenced Thursday to 2 years in prison, followed by 5 years of supervised release. Keep up with news, local sports, community events, and more on HighlineToday.com. 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
4: From ABC News, I'm Brian Clark. The tariff seesaw continued on Friday as President Trump said that he would waive tariffs on beef imports for 90 days, and that beef will be sold 25% below market prices. The move's intended to help consumers, but American cattle ranchers and some Republicans blasting the decision. Ethan Lane's the head lobbyist at the National Cattlemen's Beef Association.
5: This feels very much like the heavy hand of government coming into their marketplace yet again in an effort to, you know, placate consumers or try to, arbitrarily lower beef prices.
4: Then at midnight, new 50% tariffs went into effect on $20 billion worth of goods from Canada. That's after the U.S. and Canada were unable to agree to a trade deal, says ABC's Stephen Portnoy.
6: Mark Carney, Canada's prime minister, now vows to retaliate, match the new U.S. tariffs dollar for dollar. For the moment, there are no new talks scheduled. This is not how President Trump expected it would go. Earlier this week, he announced a pause on these tariffs to allow for a final round of talks. And as late as yesterday afternoon, he was telling reporters he thought a deal had pretty much been reached.
4: Chief Justice John Roberts allowed construction to continue on President Trump's White House ballroom, staying an appeals court order that had halted construction. There are over 30,000 customers in Northwest Indiana entering their second week of no power following heavy storms and flooding that killed at least 8 people in the state. ABC meteorologist Samara Theodore says there could be severe weather today in other areas of the Midwest, especially Ohio.
7: From Somerset to Maysville to Charleston, up to Columbus, into Cleveland, over to Erie and down into Pittsburgh. You all have a level 2 out of 5 when it comes to severe weather. What does this mean? You could see damaging wind, large hail, and there could be some spotty flooding.
4: TikTok reached a $400 million lawsuit with the Justice Department to resolve a 2024 suit alleging it violated federal privacy law. 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
11: Two sources tell ABC News that the Navy is considering removing Doris Miller's name from an under-construction aircraft carrier. He was a Black war hero from the Second World War. The ship is possibly going to be renamed after President Trump. Naval historian David Winkler tells ABC News that it's unusual because historically ships were only named after people once they had died. There has never been an aircraft carrier or any U.S. Navy ship named after a living person. A company linked to an E. coli and salmonella outbreak by federal health officials is recalling alfalfa sprouts products after at least 55 people were sickened in 15 states. Everything Sprouts LLC is based in Minneapolis and said Friday it's issuing a voluntary recall of its 5-ounce containers of alfalfa sprouts distributed since May 27th because of potential E. coli and salmonella contamination. At least 4 people have been hospitalized of all of those sickened. Next month marks 30 years since Tupac Shakur was shot and killed in Las Vegas. This week saw the first week of the trial of Dwayne Keefe D. Davis. He is the man accused of orchestrating Tupac's killing. Prosecutors played back interviews that Davis had with detectives in Las Vegas. He has pleaded not guilty and says that he was lying about his activities at the time in order to sell books. I'm Brian Clark, ABC News.
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13: And now, your Weather Command forecast. Today should be partly sunny with a 20% chance of thunderstorms, highs around 90, and southwest winds 10 to 15 miles an hour, gusting up to around 30. Tonight should be mostly cloudy, lows around 60, and southeast winds 5 to 10 miles an hour, gusting up to around 30, and shifting to the southwest after midnight. Sunday should be partly sunny, a chance of dry thunderstorms in the afternoon, highs around 90, and west winds 5 to 15 miles an hour.
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0: invite on Thursday morning, the Haverhill Blue Ponies golf team made their way to Shelby to compete in the Browning invite Friday morning. Here are the individual scores for both sets of teams. Starting with the girls, Raylan Smith shot a 105, Liv Coate shot a 131, and Lily Ofis shot a 136. Moving on to the boys, Evan Alisich shot a 92, Braxton Hughes shot a 96, Jasper Alisich shot a 99, Jediah Antonich shot a 105, and Payson Billy shot a 114. The Blue Ponies will get a couple days off to practice and rest before heading down to Great Falls on Monday the 24th for the Great Falls invite. Montana State University Northern Skylights volleyball continued its strong start to the 2026 season on Friday, defeating Arizona Christian University and Indiana University East to improve to 3-0 on the season. Against Arizona Christian University, the Skylights finished with 36 kills on 107 attacks, hitting 215 as a team. Macy Uffelman and Holly Newman led MSUM with 7 kills apiece, while Josie Hasler added 6 kills. Addison Falls Down provided a strong all-around performance with 15 assists, 14 digs, 3 blocks, and 2 service aces. Emily Bird also recorded 15 assists, while Uffelman contributed 10 digs and Cambria Malloy added 9. At the net, Callie Case turned in a standout defensive performance with 9 blocks, while Kendall Scheffelmere added 4. The Skylights followed with another strong performance against Indiana East University, recording 49 kills and a 140 team hitting percentage. Case led MSUM with 10 kills, followed by Hassler with 9 and Falls Down with 8. Bird paced the Skylights with 27 assists, while Falls Down added 15. Malloy anchored the defense with 22 digs, while Bird recorded 15 digs and Hassler added 12. MSUM also recorded 6 blocks, with Scheffelmere and Case each contributing 3. Falls Down added 2 service aces in this one, while Addison Olson and Bird each recorded 1. The Skylights will look to build off their 3-0 start as they continue their early season schedule. Their next games come at the Lewis Clark State College Tournament in Lewiston, Idaho, with their first match set against Walla Walla University next Friday, August 28th at 12 p.m. For your local weekend sports update, I'm Evan Suarez with New Media Broadcasters.
1: I'm Nick DeLuca. Busy night in baseball filled with walk-offs. In Philadelphia, the Cards and the Phillies needed 10. Alec Bohm, ready to go home.
2: The 2-2 swung on, hit deep, center field towards the angled wall, going after it, Pereira, he will make the, no, he missed it. It's bounding on the track. Harper has scored. Sosa's around third. He's being waved home. The throw. It's not in time. It's over. Alec Bohm wins it. The Phillies walk it off. They score 2 in the bottom of the 10th. It's 7-6. Everyone sprinting out of the dugout to celebrate at home plate as Alec Bohm does the job again.
1: 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Bohm 3-for-5, drove in 3, including that walk-off triple, first walk-off hit since September of 2023. The Phillies have won 7 straight, longest active streak in the majors, and their longest this season. Try and push it to 8 later today as they take on the Cardinals. Coverage beginning 5:30 Eastern on ESPN Radio and the ESPN app. In the NBA, Klay Thompson planning to sign a 2-year deal around $13 million with the Heat after having his contract bought out by the Mavs. Move can become official after he clears waivers. Includes a player option in the second season. Klay was on the books for $17.5 million in Dallas, but wanted to play for a contender. Thompson averaging just under 13 points per game across 2 seasons for the Mavericks. NFL, Packers and Broncos hitting the field on Friday night. Just a cameo for Jordan Love, was strong in his lone drive of action. 5 of 7, 56 yards. Bo Nix, 6 of 9 for 76 yards and a touchdown in his return to the field.
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And now, an extended look at your Weather Command forecast. Today should be partly sunny with a 20% chance of thunderstorms, highs around 90, and southwest winds 10 to 15 miles an hour, gusting up to around 30. Tonight should be mostly cloudy, lows around 60, and southeast winds 5 to 10 miles an hour, gusting up to around 30, and shifting to the southwest after midnight. Sunday should be partly sunny, a chance of dry thunderstorms in the afternoon, highs around 90, and west winds 5 to 15 miles an hour. Sunday night should be mostly clear, a 20% chance of rain in the evening, lows in the mid-50s, and west winds 10 to 15

0: be a little bit cooler, sunny with highs around 80, and northwest winds 10 to 15 miles an hour. Monday night through Tuesday night should be mostly clear, lows in the mid-50s, highs in the lower 80s.
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1: The Hill County Commission met on Thursday with a light agenda. The commission voted 2-0 on the proposed extension services agreement between Montana State University Extension and Hill County. The commission unanimously approved a request from the clerk and recorder's office for a $1,500 contract with Tyler Technologies for the DocuPro software in the office. During this transition, the clerk and recorder's office will not be able to provide the public with requested documents for a couple of days.

0: Those dates are still to be determined. Finally, Commission Chair Jake Strissel announced that a public hearing for the fiscal year 27 budget will be taking place from 8 a.m. until 5 p.m. on Monday, August 31st. The fiscal year 27 budget will be on the agenda to be approved at the September 3rd Commissioners' Meeting. The Hill County Commission's business meetings are every Thursday at 2 p.m. in the Commissioner's office at the Hill County Courthouse.
1: The Montana Department of Commerce announced Thursday that the city of Ronan will receive $347,630 in grant funding through Commerce's Community Development Block Grant Economic Development Program. The grant will be used for exterior renovations of the Friends of the Children Western Montana Clubhouse in Ronan. Commerce Director Marta Bertaglio said, quote, CDBGED grants stimulate economic development activity by helping Montana's private sector to create projects that help strengthen our communities and retain jobs for local residents. 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CDBGED grants can assist businesses by awarding funding to local governments and making fixed-rate financing available to them at low interest rates. Payment deferrals, low first-year payments, and interest-only payments can also be offered.
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3: 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Hearing or finding out about it all can be difficult. 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
6: From ABC News, I'm Brian Clark. As the midterms approach, President Trump was in South Carolina Friday. He campaigned for Republican Senator Darlene Graham and dismissed polls that show voter disapproval with his handling of the economy.
7: I should be at 100% on the economy, but you're going to see it in a short period of time, and the prices are all coming down.
6: And Vice President J.D. Vance was in Middletown, Ohio, saying that Republicans are fighting the economic trends that led to jobs leaving the country.
8: In other cases, American workers didn't just have their jobs destroyed. They got told they were being replaced by a foreign worker, and then they had to train that worker before they got replaced.
6: But some who supported the president's agenda now criticizing his announcement Friday that he's pausing tariffs on beef imports for 90 days in a bid to ease consumer prices. Ethan Lane is the head lobbyist for the National Cattlemen's Beef Association.
9: This feels very much like the heavy hand of government coming into their marketplace yet again in an effort to, you know, placate consumers or try to, arbitrarily lower beef prices.
6: And new tariffs are going into effect of 50% on $20 billion worth of Canadian goods after the U.S. and Canada failed to agree to a new trade deal. An appeals court in Texas reduced the $50 million judgment that InfoWars founder Alex Jones was ordered to pay for false claims about the Newtown massacre, says ABC's Sherry Preston.
10: The parents of a six-year-old murdered at Sandy Hook Elementary sued Alex Jones for claiming the deadly mass shooting was staged, but the judge said the harassment the couple endured because of the lie wasn't enough to justify the $50 million judgment they were awarded. Texas caps such judgments at $750,000, which each parent will get. Alex Jones still faces a $1.4 billion separate judgment in Connecticut.
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6: The defense rested its case in the high-profile murder trial in Massachusetts of Lindsay Clancy. ABC's Olivia Rubin has more.
15: The defense resting their case in the trial of Lindsay Clancy, the Massachusetts mother accused of killing her three children before attempting to take her own life.
16: After time of the crime itself on January 24, 2023, Clancy was frankly psychotic.
15: The defense's last witness, a forensic psychiatrist who examined Clancy after the killings.
6: Clancy has pleaded not guilty to killing her children. Prosecutors are now introducing rebuttal evidence. The NTSB is launching an investigation into a small plane crash in Alaska on Thursday. It was trying to land in heavy fog at a remote military airport. All eight people on board were killed, says ABC's Alex Stone.
17: We know that they were on IFR, instrument flight rules, because the weather was not good. They were flying on their instruments and not visually because it was foggy. Alaska's National Guard confirming there are no survivors. A charter company is called Security Aviation. The NTSB saying that the plane broke apart, but they don't know why it went down. They're sending a team of six now to the site to begin investigating.
6: Everything Sprouts LLC, based in Minneapolis, issued a voluntary recall of alfalfa sprouts because of potential E. coli and salmonella contamination. Four people have been hospitalized. Brian Clark, ABC News.
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19: And now, your Weather Command forecast. Today should be partly sunny with a 20% chance of thunderstorms, highs around 90, and southwest winds 10 to 15 miles an hour, gusting up to around 30. Tonight should be mostly cloudy, lows around 60, and southeast winds 5 to 10 miles an hour, gusting up to around 30, and shifting to the southwest after midnight. Sunday should be partly sunny, a chance of dry thunderstorms in the afternoon, highs around 90, and west winds 5 to 15 miles an hour.
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0: Shelby to compete in the Browning Invite Friday morning. Here are the individual scores for both sets of teams. Starting with the girls, Raylan Smith shot a 105, Liv Coate shot a 131, and Lily Ofis shot a 136. Moving on to the boys, Evan Alisich shot a 92, Braxton Hughes shot a 96, Jasper Alisich shot a 99, Jediah Antonich shot a 105, and Payson Billy shot a 114. The Blue Ponies will get a couple days off to practice and rest before heading down to Great Falls on Monday the 24th for the Great Falls Invite. Montana State University Northern Skylights volleyball continued its strong start to the 2026 season on Friday, defeating Arizona Christian University and Indiana University East to improve to 3-0 on the season. Against Arizona Christian University, the Skylights finished with 36 kills on 107 attacks, hitting .215 as a team. Macy Uffelman and Holly Newman led MSUM with 7 kills apiece, while Josie Hasler added 6 kills. Addison Falls Down provided a strong all-around performance with 15 assists, 14 digs, 3 blocks, and 2 service aces. Emily Bird also recorded 15 assists, while Uffelman contributed 10 digs and Cambria Malloy added 9. At the net, Callie Case turned in a standout defensive performance with 9 blocks, while Kendall Scheffelmere added 4. The Skylights followed with another strong performance against Indiana East University, recording 49 kills and a 140 team hitting percentage. Case led MSUM with 10 kills, followed by Hassler with 9 and Falls Down with 8. Bird paced the Skylights with 27 assists, while Falls Down added 15. Malloy anchored the defense with 22 digs, while Bird recorded 15 digs and Hassler added 12. MSUM also recorded 6 blocks, with Scheffelmere and Case each contributing 3. Falls Down added 2 service aces in this one, while Addison Olson and Bird each recorded 1. The Skylights will look to build off their 3-0 start as they continue their early season schedule. Their next games come at the Lewis Clark State College Tournament in Lewiston, Idaho, with their first match set against Walla Walla University next Friday, August 28th at 12 p.m. For your local weekend sports update, I'm Evan Suarez with New Media Broadcasters.
1: I'm Nick DeLuca. Busy night in baseball filled with walk-offs. In Philadelphia, the Cards and the Phillies needed 10. Alec Bohm, ready to go home.
2: The 2-2 swung on, hit deep, center field towards the angled wall, going after it, Pereira, he will make the, no, he missed it. It's bounding on the track. Harper has scored. Sosa's around third. He's being waved home. The throw. It's not in time. It's over. Alec Bohm wins it. The Phillies walk it off. They score 2 in the bottom of the 10th. It's 7-6. Everyone sprinting out of the dugout to celebrate at home plate as Alec Bohm does the job again.
1: 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Bohm 3-for-5, drove in 3, including that walk-off triple, first walk-off hit since September of 2023. The Phillies have won 7 straight, longest active streak in the majors, and their longest this season. Try and push it to 8 later today as they take on the Cardinals, coverage beginning 5:30 Eastern on ESPN Radio and the ESPN app. In the NBA, Klay Thompson planning to sign a 2-year deal around $13 million with the Heat after having his contract bought out by the Mavs. Move can become official after he clears waivers. Includes a player option in the second season. Klay was on the books for $17.5 million in Dallas, but wanted to play for a contender. Thompson averaging just under 13 points per game across 2 seasons for the Mavericks. NFL, Packers and Broncos hitting the field on Friday night. Just a cameo for Jordan Love, was strong in his lone drive of action. 5 of 7, 56 yards. Bo Nix, 6 of 9 for 76 yards and a touchdown in his return to the field.
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And now, your local road conditions, as reported by the Montana Department of Transportation. Throughout the High Line today, expect widely scattered thunderstorms with mostly cloudy skies. Highway 2 to the west should see winds between 9 to 13 miles per hour from the southeast. North to the Canadian border, winds will be between 17 to 19 miles per hour from the east, gusting up to 25 later today. Highway 2 to the east has winds between 14 and 20 miles an hour, gusting as high as 32. South from Havre to Loma, winds are around 15 miles per hour from the southeast, gusting up to 30, and then tapering off down to around 5 as you get closer to Great Falls. Construction in the area includes the 191 from mile marker 86 to 88.5 south of the Missouri River. There's road work with mill and overlay on the bridge decks, new joints and new paved approaches to Fred Robinson Bridge and Armels Creek Bridge. And now, an extended look at your Weather Command forecast. Today should be partly sunny with a 20% chance of thunderstorms, highs around 90, and southwest winds 10 to 15 miles an hour, gusting up to around 30.

0: and southeast winds 5 to 10 miles an hour, gusting up to around 30 and shifting to the southwest after midnight. Sunday should be partly sunny, a chance of dry thunderstorms in the afternoon, highs around 90, and west winds 5 to 15 miles an hour. Sunday night should be mostly clear, a 20% chance of rain in the evening, lows in the mid-50s, and west winds 10 to 15 miles an hour, gusting up to around 30. Monday should be a little bit cooler, sunny with highs around 80, and northwest winds 10 to 15 miles an hour. Monday night through Tuesday night should be mostly clear, lows in the mid-50s, highs in the lower 80s. 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

0: On America's 250th birthday, we wonder, what if radio had been there from the start?
1: We're in our New York newsroom. It's just past midnight. Word is coming in that the luxury liner Titanic has struck ice in the North Atlantic. First reports tell us she's damaged, but stable, being taken under tow toward Halifax. Wait, hold on. We're, receiving a correction now. My God, the Titanic, she's gone down.
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1: The Toole County Sheriff's Office has announced an arrest conjunction with an early morning shooting Thursday in Shelby. At approximately 3:35 a.m. on August 20th, the Toole County Sheriff's Office received a 911 emergency call from an adult female. The female reported that she had sustained a gunshot wound to the head and requested medical assistance. Deputies and medical first responders were dispatched to the residence. The female was transported to a local hospital for medical treatment. Based on the statements, evidence, facts, and totality of the circumstances developed during the investigations, Shay Lynn Sizemore was placed under arrest and faces felony charges of attempted deliberate homicide and tampering with or fabricating physical evidence. There is no threat to the community, the investigation is ongoing, and additional charges may be considered as more information becomes available. All individuals are presumed innocent unless and until proven guilty in a court of law.
2: The Montana Department of Environmental Quality has prepared a preliminary determination for Montana Air Quality Permit number 5291-02 for Potentate Mining LLC, Yellow Dog Mine. A draft environmental assessment analyzing potential impacts of the proposed permit action on the Montana environment has also been prepared and is linked below the PD. The mine is located at Section 21, Township 6 North, Range 16 West in Granite County. 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Box 200901, Helena, Montana 59620-0901. The deadline to submit comment is at 11:59 p.m. on September 3rd.
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3: From ABC News, I'm Brian Clark. Alcohol, tongue depressors, and hockey sticks are just some of the Canadian goods now subject to a 50% tariff when shipped to the U.S. That's after trade negotiations between the U.S. and Canada broke down without a deal. Each side's now blaming the other and vowing to retaliate. U.S. Trade Representative Jamison Greer, when asked what's next, said,
4: "It's hard to say. We don't have new talks planned with the Canadians. We're moving forward with measures that respond to Canadian retaliation."
3: President Trump celebrating Chief Justice John Roberts' order allowing construction to continue on his White House ballroom, says ABC's Stephen Portnoy in Washington.
5: This administrative stay simply says that everything is on pause pending further order of the Chief Justice or of the Supreme Court as a whole, which basically means that construction can continue until the justices say otherwise.
3: The Georgia Bureau of Investigation has arrested four former Savannah Police Department employees for misuse of a license plate reader system. That is the department's flock camera, which takes photographs and records license plates in a jurisdiction. These employees had been suspended from their jobs. A judge in Texas considering whether Carmelo Anthony, the teen convicted of stabbing another teenager to death during a track meet, will receive a new trial. ABC's Liz Nagy's been covering the case.
6: At the center of this push for a new trial is a sort of gentleman's agreement between Anthony's former defense team and prosecutors. His defense team says as part of that deal, the teen was forced to waive his right to testify in his own defense. Prosecutors say both sides agreed to withhold evidence to keep from inflaming an already racially sensitive case.
3: 23-time major champion Serena Williams is playing the U.S. Open. No word on whether she's playing the singles, but the 44-year-old is playing in the mixed doubles event with Carlos Alcaraz. You're listening to ABC News.
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3: The defense rested its case in the Massachusetts trial of Lindsay Clancy, the mother who killed her three children, the defense arguing her postpartum mental health was to blame. ABC's Olivia Rubin has more.
12: Clancy has admitted she strangled 5-year-old Cora, 3-year-old Dawson, and 8-month-old Callan. But the defense claiming insanity, arguing Clancy was overprescribed more than a dozen medications that worsened her postpartum psychosis, a rare and serious medical emergency that can come on rapidly after childbirth.
3: An aircraft carrier under construction to be named for a World War II hero may get a new name, as ABC's Martha Raddatz explains.
13: Sources telling ABC News Navy officials are now weighing removing Miller's name from the ship and instead considering naming it for President Trump.
14: It's like almost like a stab in the heart for me.
13: Miller's great niece said it would send a message to all black service members.
14: To give it and then take it away, and it kind of make you wonder, like, are we good enough? Are we equal?
13: No U.S. Navy vessel has ever been named for a sitting president.
3: The intended namesake, Doris Miller, was a cook who helped save sailors at Pearl Harbor. Texas court slashed a $50 million judgment against conspiracy theorist Alex Jones, who was ordered to pay that amount to families of the 2012 Sandy Hook school shootings. I'm Brian Clark, ABC News.
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16: And now, your Weather Command forecast. Today should be partly sunny with a 20% chance of thunderstorms, highs around 90, and southwest winds 10 to 15 miles an hour, gusting up to around 30. Tonight should be mostly cloudy, lows around 60, and southeast winds 5 to 10 miles an hour, gusting up to around 30, and shifting to the southwest after midnight. Sunday should be partly sunny, a chance of dry thunderstorms in the afternoon, highs around 90, and west winds 5 to 15 miles an hour.
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Here's a look at your local weekend sports update. After a quick turnaround from the Haver invite on Thursday morning, the Haver High Blue Ponies golf team made their way to Shelby to compete in the Browning invite Friday morning. Here are the individual scores for both sets of teams. Starting with the girls, Raylan Smith shot a 105, Liv Coate shot a 131, and Lily Ofis shot a 136. Moving on to the boys, Evan Alisich shot a 92, Braxton Hughes shot a 96, Jasper Alisich shot a 99, Jediah Antonich shot a 105, and Payson Billy shot a 114. The Blue Ponies will get a couple days off to practice and rest before heading down to Great Falls on Monday the 24th for the Great Falls invite. Montana State University Northern Skylights volleyball continued its strong start to the 2026 season on Friday, defeating Arizona Christian University and Indiana University East to improve to 3-0 on the season. Against Arizona Christian University, the Skylights finished with 36 kills on 107 attacks, hitting 215 as a team. Macy Uffelman and Holly Newman led MSUM with 7 kills apiece, while Josie Hasler added 6 kills. Addison Falls Down provided a strong all-around performance with 15 assists, 14 digs, 3 blocks, and 2 service aces. Emily Bird also recorded 15 assists, while Uffelman contributed 10 digs and Cambria Malloy added 9. At the net, Callie Case turned in a standout defensive performance with 9 blocks, while Kendall Scheffelmere added 4. The Skylights followed with another strong performance against Indiana East University, recording 49 kills and a 140 team hitting percentage. Case led MSUM with 10 kills, followed by Hassler with 9 and Falls Down with 8. Bird paced the Skylights with 27 assists, while Falls Down added 15. Malloy anchored the defense with 22 digs, while Bird recorded 15 digs and Hassler added

0: B. Falls Down added two service aces in this one, while Addison Olsen and Bird each recorded one. The Skylights will look to build off their 3-0 start as they continue their early season schedule. Their next games come at the Lewis Clark State College Tournament in Lewiston, Idaho, with their first match set against Walla Walla University next Friday, August 28th at 12 p.m. For your local weekend sports update, I'm Evan Suarez with New Media Broadcasters.
1: I'm Nick DeLuca. Busy night in baseball filled with walk-offs. In Philadelphia, the Cards and the Phillies needed 10. Alec Boehm, ready to go home.
2: The 2-2. Swung on, hit deep, center field towards the angled wall, going after it, Pereira, he will make the, no, he missed it, it's bounding on the track, Harper has scored, Sosa's around third, he's being waved home, the throw, it's not in time, it's over, Alec Boehm wins it, the Phillies walk it off, they score two in the bottom of the 10th, it's 7-6, everyone sprinting out of the dugout to celebrate at home plate as Alec Boehm does the job again.
1: 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Boehm 3-for-5, drove in three, including that walk-off triple, first walk-off hit since September of 2023. The Phillies have won seven straight, longest active streak in the majors and their longest this season. Try and push it to 8 later today as they take on the Cardinals, coverage beginning 5:30 Eastern on ESPN Radio and the ESPN app. In the NBA, Klay Thompson planning to sign a 2-year deal around $13 million with the Heat after having his contract bought out by the Mavs. Move can become official after he clears waivers, includes a player option. In the second season, Klay was on the books for $17.5 million in Dallas, but wanted to play for a contender. Thompson averaging just under 13 points per game across two seasons for the Mavericks. NFL, Packers and Broncos hitting the field on Friday night. Just a cameo for Jordan Love, was strong in his lone drive of action. 5 of 7, 56 yards. Bo Nix, 6 of 9 for 76 yards and a touchdown in his return to the field.
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3: And now, an extended look at your Weather Command forecast. Today should be partly sunny with a 20% chance of thunderstorms, highs around 90, and southwest winds 10 to 15 miles an hour, gusting up to around 30. Tonight should be mostly cloudy, lows around 60, and southeast winds 5 to 10 miles an hour, gusting up to around 30, and shifting to the southwest after midnight. Sunday should be partly sunny, a chance of dry thunderstorms in the afternoon, highs around 90, and west winds 5 to 15 miles an hour. Sunday night should be mostly clear, a 20% chance of rain in the evening, lows in the mid-50s, and west winds 10 to 15 miles an hour, gusting up to around 30. Monday should be a little bit cooler, sunny with highs around 80, and northwest winds 10 to 15 miles an hour. Monday night through Tuesday night should be mostly clear, lows in the mid-50s, highs in the lower 80s.
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1: The Toole County Sheriff's Office has announced an arrest in conjunction with an early morning shooting Thursday in Shelby. At approximately 3:35 a.m. on August 20th, the Toole County Sheriff's Office received a 911 emergency call from an adult female. The female reported that she had sustained a gunshot wound to the head and requested medical assistance. Deputies and medical first responders were dispatched to the residence. The female was transported to a local hospital for medical treatment. Based on the statements, evidence, facts, and totality of the circumstances developed during the investigations, Shay Lynn Sizemore was placed under arrest and faces felony charges of attempted deliberate homicide and tampering with or fabricating physical evidence. There is no threat to the community, the investigation is ongoing, and additional charges may be considered as more information becomes available. All individuals are presumed innocent unless and until proven guilty in a court of law.
2: On Thursday, Governor Greg Gianforte continued his 56-county tour in Fergus County, visiting Allied Steel to highlight the company's recently completed $20 million expansion at its manufacturing facility in Lewistown. Since 1980, Allied Steel has been producing steel fabrications for large-scale construction projects and is well known for structural steel fabrication, serving clients across the U.S. The second-generation family-owned steel fabricator currently employs 132 people and is looking to add over 160 employees in the next year. Allied Steel has provided fabrications for the Seattle Seahawks training facility, the Seattle-Tacoma Airport's consolidated rental facility, and the Montage Spanish Peaks Lodge. In August of last year, Allied Steel completed a new $20 million, 500,000-square-foot facility to use for production. The new state-of-the-art facility has equipment used to meet rising demand. This has been a production of New Media Broadcasters.
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5: From ABC News, I'm Mike Dubosky. Today, dozens of Canadian goods are under new 50% tariffs from the Trump administration. It comes after Canada declined to finalize a trade deal, according to U.S. Trade Representative Jamison Greer, though Canadian Prime Minister Mark Carney blames the Trump administration.
6: Well, the United States has imposed a seemingly endless stream of tariffs and threatened more. Canada has, by contrast, taken several steps in good faith to try to find compromise and secure a comprehensive deal in the best interests of both Canadians and Americans.
5: The new import tariffs cover everything from hockey sticks to wine. Carney says his company will impose retaliatory tariffs on U.S. goods beginning September 8th. President Trump was in South Carolina last night trying to rally support for Darlene Graham, who faces a runoff primary election for her late brother's seat this Tuesday. ABC's Stephen Portnoy in Washington.
7: Darlene Graham stumbled on the debate stage this past week. She was asked how important Taiwan is to U.S. interests, and the sitting senator said she's not that informed on national security. President Trump told reporters last night if she's elected, Darlene Graham will do what the military and what he wants, and that she gave an honest answer.
5: The Georgia Bureau of Investigations has now arrested four former Savannah police officers for allegedly using the department's Flock license plate reader system for non-police business. It's the latest in a string of allegations around law enforcement misusing Flock cameras. A new storm system has developed in the Pacific Ocean. Tropical storm Mocha is tracking south of Hawaii's Big Island. Residents there still recovering from last week's Hurricane Lala.
8: Hurricane Lala left Hawaii reeling. Big Islands. The damage of that hurricane just brushing to the south of it. Grounds completely unearthed, flooding, really bringing down trees.
5: ABC's Samara Theodore, you're listening to ABC News.
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5: In Texas, a judge is considering whether Carmelo Anthony, the teen convicted of stabbing another teen to death during a track meet, will receive a new trial. ABC's Liz Nagy has more.
12: The defense argued that Anthony acted in self-defense. Prosecutors called it plain and simple murder. The judge who will now decide whether or not he will be retried is not the same judge who presided over the first trial. That judge was removed after a local television interview where he said the jury got it right. Now, this new judge is expected to rule today on if Anthony deserves a retrial. If he's denied, the 19-year-old could spend more than three decades in prison.
5: Meanwhile, yesterday, the defense rested in the Lindsay Clancy trial. That's the Massachusetts mom who's admitted to killing her three children back in 2023. Clancy's lawyers have argued she was suffering from postpartum psychosis. ABC's Olivia Rubin with more.
13: Now, there's still more testimony to go here. The prosecution putting up three rebuttal witnesses to finish making its case. Closing arguments could come as soon as Tuesday.
5: Also resuming next week, the Meta trial in Oakland, California. Four states are suing the company over allegedly addictive features built into Facebook and Instagram. And in China, a humanoid robot has run the 100-meter race faster than Usain Bolt's world record. The bot, made by the Beijing Innovation Center of Humanoid Robotics, did the sprint in
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18: And now, your Weather Command forecast. Today should be partly sunny with a 20% chance of thunderstorms, highs around 90, and southwest winds 10 to 15 miles an hour, gusting up to around 30. Tonight should be mostly cloudy, lows around 60, and southeast winds 5 to 10 miles an hour, gusting up to around 30, and shifting to the southwest after midnight. Sunday should be partly sunny, a chance of dry thunderstorms in the afternoon, highs around 90, and west winds 5 to 15 miles an hour.
0: KOJM.

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4: 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And now, an extended look at your Weather Command forecast. Today should be partly sunny with a 20% chance of thunderstorms, highs around 90, and southwest winds 10 to 15 miles an hour, gusting up to around 30. Tonight should be mostly cloudy, lows around 60, and southeast winds 5 to 10 miles an hour, gusting up to around 30 and shifting to the southwest after midnight. Sunday should be partly sunny, a chance of dry thunderstorms in the afternoon, highs around 90, and west winds 5 to 15 miles an hour. Sunday night should be mostly clear, a 20% chance of rain in the evening, lows in the mid-50s, and west winds 10 to 15 miles an hour, gusting up to around 30. Monday should be a little bit cooler, sunny with highs around 80, and northwest winds 10 to 15 miles an hour. Monday night through Tuesday night should be mostly clear, lows in the mid-50s, highs in the lower 80s.
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I got a black cat bone. I got a mojo too. I got a John the Conqueror. I got to mess with you.

the 7 hours on the 7 days on the 7 months. The 7 doctors say he was born for good luck, and that you see, I got $700.

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1: Now, here is a look at your local and state news. The Montana Secretary of State's office has certified Initiative 194 for the general election ballot on November 3rd. Russ Cleveland, Executive Director of the Montana Plan, explains what I-194, if passed, will do.
2: That essentially changes state law banning corporations from participating in political spending, and also banning what we call dark money from being used as qualified donations in political spending in the state, no matter whether it's a local fundraising effort or state or federal race. That would no longer be permitted in the state of Montana.
1: The Montana Plan will be hosting a free community roundtable in Havre on Monday night from 6:30 until 8 p.m. in the Community Center at the Great Northern Fairgrounds.
3: A multi-jurisdictional operation launched in 2023 successfully shut down a drug smuggling ring operating from the Netherlands and Mexico, bringing drugs into Arizona, Texas, Washington, and Montana. In all, the operation saw the arrest and successful prosecution of 13 people. Running the drug ring was Gerard Punch, 41, a U.S. citizen living in the Netherlands. Punch worked with Bernard Cowley Glass Jr., 39, from Phoenix, who helped funnel fentanyl from Mexico into Montana, Washington, and Texas. Punch was sentenced to 20 years in prison. Glass was sentenced to 15 years. The last of the 13 defendants, Adam Joseph Sarvis, 47, of Butte, was sentenced Thursday to 2 years in prison, followed by 5 years of supervised release. Keep up with news, local sports, community events, and more on HighlineToday.com. 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
5: From ABC News, I'm Mike Dubusky. Cars, steel, cheese, even tongue depressors and hockey sticks are now subject to 50% trade tariffs if they're made in Canada. The new trade measures from the Trump administration come after the U.S. and Canada failed to agree on a new trade deal overnight. And now Canadian Prime Minister Mark Carney says retaliatory tariffs are coming.
6: We can't control the storm that blows in from Washington. We can, however, chart a new course by building Canada strong at home and diversifying our trading relationships abroad.
5: Those new Canadian tariffs on American goods are set to take effect early next month. U.S. Trade Representative Jamieson Greer, speaking on Fox News today, says he's not sure when discussions will resume.
7: It's hard to say. We don't have new talks planned with the Canadians. We're moving forward with measures that respond to Canadian retaliation.
5: The defense rested yesterday in the Lindsay Clancy trial, with her lawyers making the argument that the Massachusetts mom was suffering from postpartum psychosis when she killed her three children in 2023. ABC's Olivia Rubin.
8: Clancy has admitted she strangled 5-year-old Cora, 3-year-old Dawson, and 8-month-old Callan. But the defense claiming insanity, arguing Clancy was overprescribed more than a dozen medications that worsened her postpartum psychosis, a rare and serious medical emergency that can come on rapidly after childbirth.
5: The prosecution is calling 3 more witnesses for a brief rebuttal in the case. Closing arguments are expected to get underway towards the middle of next week. We're learning new details about that deadly plane crash in Alaska this week. NTSB Alaska Regional Chief Clint Johnson said poor weather conditions likely played a role.
9: The pilots in this case were navigating solely by instruments. Weather conditions would not allow them to actually visually see the ground.
5: You're listening to ABC News.
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5: An emergency last night on an American Airlines flight. Live ATC audio shows the flight crew telling air traffic control that some passengers had been burned by a laptop.
14: They are going to close the runway after you touch down. That is for you, and you just let me know what you need to do.
15: Okay. All right. Yeah, I think we need medical more than anything.
5: The plane was able to land safely at Dallas-Fort Worth. One person was treated on the scene and has since been released. The Trump administration is facing new pushback after sources told ABC News Navy officials are considering stripping a black war hero's name from a new aircraft carrier. Instead, those sources say the ship would be named after President Trump. Speaking to ABC News, naval historian David Winkler says the vessel is currently named for Doris Miller.
16: Yeah, you know, he was a cook. And basically, when the Japanese, launched their attack, you know, he went up, broke out some ammunition, loaded up a machine gun and started firing away at the incoming Japanese aircraft.
5: Doris Miller was awarded the Navy Cross for his actions during the 1941 attack on Pearl Harbor. The White House has indicated the move is not a done deal and is simply under consideration. And this week, a judge will consider an emergency motion for an injunction which would prevent the re-addition of President Trump's name to the facade of the Kennedy Center in Washington. I'm Mike Dabusky, ABC News.
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18: And now, your Weather Command forecast. Today should be partly sunny with a 20% chance of thunderstorms, highs around 90, and southwest winds 10 to 15 miles an hour, gusting up to around 30. Tonight should be mostly cloudy, lows around 60, and southeast winds 5 to 10 miles an hour, gusting up to around 30, and shifting to the southwest after midnight. Sunday should be partly sunny, a chance of dry thunderstorms in the afternoon, highs around 90, and west winds 5 to 15 miles an hour.
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0: KOJM.
10: I could have been a contender.

0: there. I'm Mark Robbins. The Los Angeles Dodgers are fighting through the dog days of August in Major League Baseball on the field and off. They're fighting through some financial concerns off the field and rumors of a possible change in ownership. Team President Stan Kasten says off-the-field talk is not factual.
1: Dodgers are not being sold. They're not going to be sold. They're not for sale. There's no process that has been started to sell it, period. We are planning only to win.

0: what we are always doing, and we are still continuing to do that, both this year, and we've started our planning for next year.
1: That's Dodgers president Stan Kasten. Meanwhile, L.A. gets a walk-off win Friday night, 5-4 and 10 over the Pirates. Dodgers still lead the National League West by 9 games over the San Diego Padres. There's Major League Baseball over on ESPN Radio a little bit later today. It's from Philadelphia. That's where the Phillies will host the St. Louis Cardinals. 5:30 p.m. Eastern is when the coverage begins. And week 2 of the NFL preseason continues on the schedule, 7:30 p.m. Eastern tonight. Kansas City at Tampa Bay. That game on the NFL Network and on the ESPN app. And in Formula One racing, Max Verstappen signs a contract with Red Bull through 2030, and Max and the others preparing for the Dutch Grand Prix, which in the Netherlands will be on Sunday. And Olivia Miles with 24 points Friday to lead the Minnesota Lynx to a WNBA 94-84 victory over the Washington Mystics. Minnesota had 4 players in double figures.
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10: And now, an extended look at your Weather Command forecast. Today should be partly sunny with a 20% chance of thunderstorms, highs around 90, and southwest winds 10 to 15 miles an hour, gusting up to around 30. Tonight should be mostly cloudy, lows around 60, and southeast winds 5 to 10 miles an hour, gusting up to around 30 and shifting to the southwest after midnight. Sunday should be partly sunny, a chance of dry thunderstorms in the afternoon, highs around 90, and west winds 5 to 15 miles an hour. Sunday night should be mostly clear, a 20% chance of rain in the evening, lows in the mid-50s, and west winds 10 to 15 miles an hour, gusting up to around 30. Monday should be a little bit cooler, sunny with highs around 80, and northwest winds 10 to 15 miles an hour. Monday night through Tuesday night should be mostly clear, lows in the mid-50s, highs in the lower 80s.
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1: From ABC News, I'm Mike Dubosky. Canadian officials now say they're going to impose retaliatory tariffs on the U.S. within the coming weeks after the U.S. slapped new 50% tariffs on dozens of Canadian goods overnight. Canada's Prime Minister Mark Carney speaking today.
2: The cumulative effect of U.S. demands revealed the limits of their commitment to a true economic partnership.
1: ABC's Stephen Portnoy in Washington says it comes after a midnight deadline for the two sides to strike a trade deal expired.
3: U.S. Trade Representative Jamieson Greer says Canada walked away from the table just after it made new demands. A senior administration official telling reporters overnight that Canada was, quote, interested in additional concessions that the United States wasn't able to provide. Now, the view north of the border is that the White House was making last-minute changes, and Mark Carney, Canada's prime minister, now vows to retaliate and match the new U.S. tariffs dollar for dollar.
1: Those new Canadian tariffs take effect on September 8th. New criminal charges against former Georgia Police Department employees over their alleged misuse of Flock license plate reader technology.
4: Savannah Mayor Van Johnson was upset earlier this month after six former police department employees were under investigation for allegedly misusing Flock surveillance cameras to make personal searches.
5: Totally honest, I'm disappointed. I'm pissed off about it.
4: The Georgia Bureau of Investigation has now arrested four of them. They're charged with misuse of a license plate reader system. The three who were police officers were also charged with violating an oath. Brian Clark, ABC News.
1: The search is on in Massachusetts for the wife of a murdered off-duty police officer. Authorities have been on the hunt for Karen Solomon since Tuesday. Worcester Police Chief Paul Saucier.
6: A warrant was issued to Karen Solomon for assault and battery with a dangerous weapon with serious bodily injury.
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1: Everything Sprouts is recalling its alfalfa products after being linked to 55 cases of E. coli and salmonella across 15 states. Indiana's public service utility company is facing a new class action lawsuit claiming the company didn't properly manage the vegetation conditions around power lines, which led to downed trees and widespread power outages earlier this month. Tens of thousands of people are still without power there. Timmy Shelton is a resident of Gary, Indiana.
10: 12 days without power is insane. You know, I don't,

0: we've gone without for such a long time. We had to throw the food out of the refrigerator on about day three, and you know, we've just been having to maneuver.
1: Some customers are not expected to get their power back until Tuesday. Just about a week to go until the U.S. Open. ABC's Ashin Singh has what to expect.
2: World number one Jannik Sinner announced that he is out for the Grand Slam, saying yesterday that that right knee injury that's kept him sidelined since Wimbledon simply needs more time. That's a huge loss. Sinner was on a tear, having already won six titles this year and was a finalist here in New York last year. But some good news for tennis fans. Defending champion and Sinner's rival Carlos Alcaraz says he will be coming to New York, returning after 4 months away with a wrist injury. And without Sinner, that opens the door even wider for Alcaraz.
1: And today we learned Alcaraz and Serena Williams will team up for the mixed doubles event. It is Williams' first time playing at the U.S. Open since 2022. I'm Mike Dubosky, ABC News.
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4: And now, your Weather Command forecast. Today should be partly sunny with a 20% chance of thunderstorms, highs around 90, and southwest winds 10 to 15 miles an hour, gusting up to around 30. Tonight should be mostly cloudy, lows around 60, and southeast winds 5 to 10 miles an hour, gusting up to around 30, and shifting to the southwest after midnight. Sunday should be partly sunny, a chance of dry thunderstorms in the afternoon, highs around 90, and west winds 5 to 15 miles an hour.
5: Welcome to Insight with New Media Broadcasters. I'm Joshua Weiss. Today, the State Director for the USDA Rural Development Division, Bill Warden, discusses the inaugural Rural Impact Summit, along with the workshops from the U.S. Department of Housing that will be available there.
6: It's September 9th and 10th. It's in Great Falls. It's at the University of Providence University Center. You can just go on the website for Great Falls Development Alliance, and you can register right there. This deals more with opportunity zones, which in Montana, those are going to be named pretty quickly in the fall, so we'll know what communities qualify as opportunity zones, and it provides people with the ability to do something and get tax breaks for doing it. So it's a little different way to accomplish something as opposed to a loan or a grant, which a lot of these presentations are going to deal with. This is more for people that are interested in investing in things, and we're going to actually have a tour the next day so people can see what something that was a result of an opportunity zone looks like and be able to hear from somebody that used this mechanism to do something innovative and interesting that is, I think, really cool in the Great Falls community. What we hope this does is provide an impetus for these small communities that are looking for help and that are trying to do things, again, to maintain those communities and restore the vibrancy of those communities. When they see things that have happened that people have actually done, we're hoping that that will be an impetus for folks to think about what they might do in their communities after seeing real-world results, that this isn't pie in the sky. This isn't, you know, something that's not doable. This is very doable. So, you know, we're going from presentations from these various agencies in terms of what they offer to real-world experiences in terms of how some of this stuff has been used, and certainly this is just a small sampling. We could probably do this for 2 or 3 days, but this is going to give people an opportunity to see how this stuff works and how it could work in their community. It's really exciting. These tours are very exciting, and the first one has to do with my agency, Rural Development, and we're partnered with NeighborWorks Great Falls in this self-help project, and obviously something that's at the top of everyone's hit parade in this day and age is the cost of housing. And this is a program that allows folks to come in and help, whether they're putting up sheetrock, paint, painting, whatever. They're collaborating with the builder to save money, to lower the cost of the home. So that's going to be the first thing that we're going to look at.
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7: 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It's the best way to stay current on news, weather, and funeral announcements, Montana at Noon.
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4: Welcome in to Montana at Noon on this lovely Saturday of August 22nd. It's your number one stop for North Central Montana local news, wheat prices, weather forecasts, funeral notices, and state news. Today's fun fact is that the region of Montana to see the most rainfall year-round is West Glacier, with an average of 30 inches of rain annually. Now let's take a look at our Weather Command forecast for today. Today should be partly sunny with a 20% chance of thunderstorms, highs around 90, and southwest winds 10 to 15 miles an hour, gusting up to around 30. Tonight should be mostly cloudy, lows around 60, and southeast winds 5 to 10 miles an hour, gusting up to around 30, and shifting to the southwest after midnight. Sunday should be partly sunny, a chance of dry thunderstorms in the afternoon, highs around 90, and west winds 5 to 15 miles an hour. Sunday night should be mostly clear, a 20% chance of rain in the evening, lows in the mid-50s, and west winds 10 to 15 miles an hour, gusting up to around 30. Monday should be a little bit cooler, sunny with highs around 80, and northwest winds 10 to 15 miles an hour. Monday night through Tuesday night should be mostly clear, lows in the mid-50s, highs in the lower 80s. Coming up with local and state news, Initiative 194 on the November ballot, the results of shutting down a multi-jurisdictional drug smuggling ring, and grant funding to the city of Ronan. We'll be back with more Montana at Noon after this.
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8: The Montana Secretary of State's office has certified Initiative 194 for the general election ballot on November 3rd. Russ Cleveland, executive director of the Montana Plan, explains what I-194, if passed, will do.
9: That essentially changes state law banning corporations from participating in political spending, and also banning what we call dark money from being used as qualified donations in political spending in the state, no matter whether it's a local fundraising effort or state or federal race. That would no longer be permitted in the state of Montana.
8: The Montana Plan will be hosting a free community roundtable in Haver on Monday night from 6:30 until 8 p.m. in the Community Center at the Great Northern Fairgrounds. The Hill County Commission met on Thursday with a light agenda. The commission voted 2-0 on the proposed extension services agreement between Montana State University Extension and Hill County. The commission unanimously approved a request from the clerk and recorder's office for a $1,500 contract with Tyler Technologies for the DocuPro software in the office. During this transition, the clerk and recorder's office will not be able to provide the public with requested documents for a couple of days.

0: dates are still to be determined. Finally, Commission Chair Jake Strissel announced that a public hearing for the fiscal year 27 budget will be taking place from 8 a.m. until 5 p.m. on Monday, August 31st. The fiscal year 27 budget will be on the agenda to be approved at the September 3rd Commissioners' Meeting. The Hill County Commission's business meetings are every Thursday at 2 p.m. in the Commissioner's Office at the Hill County Courthouse. The Toole County Sheriff's Office has announced an arrest conjunction with an early morning shooting Thursday in Shelby. At approximately 3:35 a.m. on August 20th, the Toole County Sheriff's Office received a 911 emergency call from an adult female. The female reported that she had sustained a gunshot wound to the head and requested medical assistance. Deputies and medical first responders were dispatched to the residence. The female was transported to a local hospital for medical treatment. Based on the statements, evidence, facts, and totality of the circumstances developed during the investigations, Shay Lynn Sizemore was placed under arrest and faces felony charges of attempted deliberate homicide and tampering with or fabricating physical evidence. There is no threat to the community, the investigation is ongoing, and additional charges may be considered as more information becomes available. All individuals are presumed innocent unless and until proven guilty in a court of law.
1: A multi-jurisdictional operation launched in 2023 successfully shut down a drug smuggling ring operating from the Netherlands and Mexico, bringing drugs into Arizona, Texas, Washington, and Montana. In all, the operation saw the arrest and successful prosecution of 13 people. Running the drug ring was Gerard Punch, 41, a U.S. citizen living in the Netherlands. Punch worked with Bernard Cowley Glass Jr., 39, from Phoenix, who helped funnel fentanyl from Mexico into Montana, Washington, and Texas. Punch was sentenced to 20 years in prison. Glass was sentenced to 15 years. The last of the 13 defendants, Adam Joseph Sarvis, 47, of Butte, was sentenced Thursday to 2 years in prison, followed by 5 years of supervised release. On Thursday, Governor Greg Gianforte continued his 56-county tour in Fergus County, visiting Allied Steel to highlight the company's recently completed $20 million expansion at its manufacturing facility in Lewistown. Since 1980, Allied Steel has been producing steel fabrications for large-scale construction projects and is well known for structural steel fabrication, serving clients across the U.S. The second-generation family-owned steel fabricator currently employs 132 people and is looking to add over 160 employees in the next year. Allied Steel has provided fabrications for the Seattle Seahawks training facility, the Seattle-Tacoma Airport's consolidated rental facility, and the Montage Spanish Peaks Lodge. In August of last year, Allied Steel completed a new $20 million, 500,000-square-foot facility to use for production. The new state-of-the-art facility has equipment used to meet rising demand. The Montana Department of Commerce announced Thursday that the city of Ronan will receive $347,630 in grant funding through Commerce's Community Development Block Grant Economic Development Program. The grant will be used for exterior renovations of the Friends of the Children Western Montana Clubhouse in Ronan. Commerce Director Marta Bertaglio said, quote, CDBG-ED grants stimulate economic development activity by helping Montana's private sector to create projects that help strengthen our communities and retain jobs for local residents. This funding will enable a great organization like Friends of the Children Western Montana to further service the Ronan area, end quote. CDBG-ED grants can assist businesses by awarding funding to local governments and making fixed-rate financing available to them at low interest rates. Payment deferrals, low first-year payments, and interest-only payments can also be offered. The Montana Department of Environmental Quality has prepared a preliminary determination for Montana Air Quality Permit number 5291-02 for Potentate Mining LLC, Yellow Dog Mine. A draft environmental assessment analyzing potential impacts of the proposed permit action on the Montana environment has also been prepared and is linked below the PD. The mine is located at Section 21, Township 6 North, Range 16 West in Granite County. Public comment on this permit may be sent via email to deqair@mt.gov or postal mail to DEQ Air Quality Bureau, P.O. Box 200901, Helena, Montana 59620-0901. The deadline to submit comment is at 11:59 p.m. on September 3rd.
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0: After a quick turnaround from the Haver invite on Thursday morning, the Haver High Blue Ponies golf team made their way to Shelby to compete in the Browning invite Friday morning. Here are the individual scores for both sets of teams. Starting with the girls, Raylan Smith shot a 105, Liv Coate shot a 131, and Lily Ofis shot a 136. Moving on to the boys, Evan Alisich shot a 92, Braxton Hughes shot a 96, Jasper Alisich shot a 99, Jediah Antonet shot a 105, and Payson Billy shot a 114. The Blue Ponies will get a couple days off to practice and rest before heading down to Great Falls on Monday the 24th for the Great Falls invite. Montana State University Northern Skylights volleyball continued its strong start to the 2026 season on Friday, defeating Arizona Christian University and Indiana University East to improve to 3-0 on the season. Against Arizona Christian University, the Skylights finished with 36 kills on 107 attacks, hitting .215 as a team. Macy Uffelman and Holly Newman led MSUM with 7 kills apiece, while Josie Hasler added 6 kills. Addison Falls Down provided a strong all-around performance with 15 assists, 14 digs, 3 blocks, and 2 service aces. Emily Bird also recorded 15 assists, while Uffelman contributed 10 digs and Cambria Malloy added 9. At the net, Callie Case turned in a standout defensive performance with 9 blocks, while Kendall Shuffelmere added 4. The Skylights followed with another strong performance against Indiana East University, recording 49 kills and a 140 team hitting percentage. Case led MSUM with 10 kills, followed by Hassler with 9 and Falls Down with 8. Bird paced the Skylights with 27 assists, while Falls Down added 15. Malloy anchored the defense with 22 digs, while Bird recorded 15 digs and Hassler added 12. MSUM also recorded 6 blocks, with Sheffelmere and Case each contributing 3. Falls Down added 2 service aces in this one, while Addison Olson and Bird each recorded 1. The Skylights will look to build off their 3-0 start as they continue their early season schedule. Their next games come at the Lewis Clark State College Tournament in Lewiston, Idaho, with their first match set against Walla Walla University next Friday, August 28th at 12 p.m. For your local weekend sports update, I'm Evan Suarez with New Media Broadcasters.
2: 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We'll be back with more Montana at Noon after this.
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2: Welcome back into Montana at Noon. There are no funeral notices today, so let's take one last look at our Weather Command forecast. Today should be partly sunny with a 20% chance of thunderstorms, highs around 90, and southwest winds 10 to 15 miles an hour, gusting up to around 30. Tonight should be mostly cloudy, lows around 60, and southeast winds 5 to 10 miles an hour, gusting up to around 30 and shifting to the southwest after midnight. Sunday should be partly sunny, a chance of dry thunderstorms in the afternoon, highs around 90, and west winds 5 to 15 miles an hour. Sunday night should be mostly clear.

0: 10 to 15 miles an hour, gusting up to around 30. Monday should be a little bit cooler, sunny with highs around 80, and northwest winds 10 to 15 miles an hour. Monday night through Tuesday night should be mostly clear, lows in the mid-50s, highs in the lower 80s. That will do it for our weather. 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
3: I'm Mark Robbins. The Los Angeles Dodgers are fighting through the dog days of August in Major League Baseball on the field and off. They're fighting through some financial concerns off the field and rumors of a possible change in ownership. Team President Stan Kasten says off-the-field talk is not factual.
4: Dodgers are not being sold. They're not going to be sold. They're not for sale. There's no process that has been started to sell it. Period. We are planning only to win. That's what we are always doing, and we are still continuing to do that, both this year, and we've started our planning for next year.
3: That's Dodgers president Stan Kasten. Meanwhile, L.A. gets a walk-off win Friday night, 5-4-10 over the Pirates. Dodgers still lead the National League West by 9 games over the San Diego Padres. There's Major League Baseball over on ESPN Radio a little bit later today. It's from Philadelphia. That's where the Phillies will host the St. Louis Cardinals. 5:30 p.m. Eastern is when the coverage begins. And week two of the NFL preseason continues on the schedule, 7:30 p.m. Eastern tonight. Kansas City at Tampa Bay. That game on the NFL Network and on the ESPN app. And in Formula One racing, Max Verstappen signs a contract through with Red Bull through 2030, and Max and the others preparing for the Dutch Grand Prix, which in the Netherlands will be on Sunday. And Olivia Miles with 24 points Friday to lead the Minnesota Lynx to a WNBA 94-84 victory over the Washington Mystics. Minnesota had 4 players in double figures.
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10: 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And now, an extended look at your Weather Command forecast. Today should be partly sunny with a 20% chance of thunderstorms, highs around 90, and southwest winds 10 to 15 miles an hour, gusting up to around 30. Tonight should be mostly cloudy, lows around 60, and southeast winds 5 to 10 miles an hour, gusting up to around 30, and shifting to the southwest after midnight. Sunday should be partly sunny, a chance of dry thunderstorms in the afternoon, highs around 90, and west winds 5 to 15 miles an hour. Sunday night should be mostly clear, a 20% chance of rain in the evening, lows in the mid-50s, and west winds 10 to 15 miles an hour, gusting up to around 30. Monday should be a little bit cooler, sunny with highs around 80, and northwest winds 10 to 15 miles an hour. Monday night through Tuesday night should be mostly clear, lows in the mid-50s, highs in the lower 80s.
11: The Jim Rome Show. One of college football's most sordid scandals ever thankfully comes to an end with quarterback Brennan Sorsby running off to the NFL supplemental draft. Good. That was the biggest waste of time ever, and it should have never happened in the first place.
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1: The Toole County Sheriff's Office has announced an arrest in conjunction with an early morning shooting Thursday in Shelby. At approximately 3:35 a.m. on August 20th, the Toole County Sheriff's Office received a 911 emergency call from an adult female. The female reported that she had sustained a gunshot wound to the head and requested medical assistance. Deputies and medical first responders were dispatched to the residence. The female was transported to a local hospital for medical treatment. Based on the statements, evidence, facts, and totality of the circumstances developed during the investigations, Shay Lynn Sizemore was placed under arrest and faces felony charges of attempted deliberate homicide and tampering with or fabricating physical evidence. There is no threat to the community, the investigation is ongoing, and additional charges may be considered as more information becomes available. All individuals are presumed innocent unless and until proven guilty in a court of law.
2: The Montana Department of Environmental Quality has prepared a preliminary determination for Montana Air Quality Permit number 5291-02 for Potentate Mining LLC, Yellow Dog Mine. A draft environmental assessment analyzing potential impacts of the proposed permit action on the Montana environment has also been prepared and is linked below the PD. The mine is located at Section 21, Township 6 North, Range 16 West in Granite County. Public comment on this permit may be sent via email to deqair@mt.gov or postal mail to DEQ Air Quality Bureau, P.O. Box 200901, Helena, Montana 59620-0901. The deadline to submit comment is at 11:59 p.m. on September 3rd.
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7: From ABC News, I'm Mike Dabusky. Overnight, the U.S. imposed new 50% tariffs on a variety of Canadian goods. It comes after trade talks between the U.S. and Canada fell apart last night, with both sides blaming each other for the breakdown. And now Canadian Prime Minister Mark Carney says he's going to level new tariffs on U.S. goods starting in September.
8: The gap between partnership and competitor, unfortunately, has remained too wide in recent days. So last evening, I instructed our negotiators to return to Ottawa. We cannot accept what they've offered, and we will not give what they've asked.
7: Canadian tariffs aren't the only trade measures that the Trump administration is facing pushback over. Yesterday, the president suspended tariffs on beef imports in an attempt to lower prices. ABC News Washington Bureau Chief Rick Klein.
9: People that raise beef live in a couple of places that are pretty red, but people that consume beef live everywhere. But it has been striking to see Republican senators, very loyal Republican senators, saying this is not what Republicans voted for, this is not what Trump voters voted for, and that people, yes, they want cheaper beef, they want to be able to afford groceries, but they don't want to do it by hurting the domestic cattle industry.

0: A new tropical storm has developed in the Pacific off the coast of Hawaii. ABC's Samara Theodore has more on tropical storm Mocha.
1: It will be pathing 660 miles south of the Big Island, so that is good news. But we still will see impacts, and those impacts will be in the form of rain. It's there over the next couple of days that they are anticipating to get rounds of rain, not only in Big Island, but also on some of the other islands, and that could lead to flooding, especially since grounds have already been saturated. They could see up to 15 inches of rain on Big Island in some spots.
0: The state is still recovering after being brushed by Hurricane Lala last weekend. 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
0: A federal judge has struck down the Trump administration's policy suspending immigrant visa processing for people from 75 countries, saying the policy is contrary to law and was issued in excess of Secretary Rubio's statutory authority. The directive had suspended immigrant visa adjudications, while the State Department reassessed its vetting procedures. Health officials have identified a possible link between alfalfa sprouts and recent E. coli and salmonella infections. At least 55 people have been sickened in 15 states. ABC News medical contributor Dr. Alok Patel has what you can do to protect yourself.
7: Make sure you're following good hygiene, you're washing any fruits or vegetables, washing your surfaces, and if you do happen to get a stomach bug, you know when to see a physician or go get healthcare treatment, and that is if symptoms last for a long time, you have a high fever, or you see some blood in the toilet.
0: The potentially contaminated alfalfa has been linked to Everything Sprouts in Minneapolis, which is now issuing a recall. And a fisherman in Cape Cod says he believes he and his client reeled in the largest Atlantic blue marlin ever caught off the East Coast, ship captain Damon Sacco.
8: She leapt like 10 feet in the air, and this was like what I thought was a 900-pound fish. Ended up being 1,260 pounds, but all of that fish came blasting out of the ocean.
0: The billfish measured more than 11 feet long. Mike Dubusky, ABC News.
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10: And now, your Weather Command forecast. Today should be partly sunny with a 20% chance of thunderstorms, highs around 90, and southwest winds 10 to 15 miles an hour, gusting up to around 30. Tonight should be mostly cloudy, lows around 60, and southeast winds 5 to 10 miles an hour, gusting up to around 30, and shifting to the southwest after midnight. Sunday should be partly sunny, a chance of dry thunderstorms in the afternoon, highs around 90, and west winds 5 to 15 miles an hour.
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1: Hello there. I'm Mark Robbins. The Los Angeles Dodgers are fighting through the dog days of August in Major League Baseball on the field and off. They're fighting through some financial concerns off the field and rumors of a possible change in ownership. Team President Stan Kasten says off-the-field talk is not factual.
2: Dodgers are not being sold. They're not going to be sold. They're not for sale. There's no process that has been started to sell it, period. We are planning only to win. That's what we are always doing, and we're still continuing to do that, both this year, and we've started our planning for next year.
1: That's Dodgers president Stan Kasten. Meanwhile, L.A. gets a walk-off win Friday night, 5-4-10 over the Pirates. Dodgers still lead the National League West by 9 games over the San Diego Padres. There's Major League Baseball over on ESPN Radio a little bit later today. It's from Philadelphia. That's where the Phillies will host the St. Louis Cardinals. 5:30 p.m. Eastern is when the coverage begins. And week 2 of the NFL preseason continues on the schedule, 7:30 p.m. Eastern tonight, Kansas City at Tampa Bay. That game on the NFL Network and on the ESPN app. And in Formula One racing, Max Verstappen signs a contract with Red Bull through 2030, and Max and the others preparing for the Dutch Grand Prix, which in the Netherlands will be on Sunday. And Olivia Miles with 24 points Friday to lead the Minnesota Lynx to a WNBA 94-84 victory over the Washington Mystics. Minnesota had 4 players in double figures.
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0: Harlem Public Library will be hosting the After School Squad, a STEAM program for children in elementary school covering science, technology, engineering, arts, and math. 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

0: The Montana Dinosaur Trail showcases the amazing variety Montana has to offer in its scenic treasures and paleoontological treasures found in communities large and small along the trail. 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
5: And now, an extended look at your Weather Command forecast. Today should be partly sunny with a 20% chance of thunderstorms, highs around 90, and southwest winds 10 to 15 miles an hour, gusting up to around 30. Tonight should be mostly cloudy, lows around 60, and southeast winds 5 to 10 miles an hour, gusting up to around 30, and shifting to the southwest after midnight. Sunday should be partly sunny, a chance of dry thunderstorms in the afternoon, highs around 90, and west winds 5 to 15 miles an hour. Sunday night should be mostly clear, a 20% chance of rain in the evening, lows in the mid-50s, and west winds 10 to 15 miles an hour, gusting up to around 30. Monday should be a little bit cooler, sunny with highs around 80, and northwest winds 10 to 15 miles an hour. Monday night through Tuesday night should be mostly clear, lows in the mid-50s, highs in the lower 80s.
6: The Drake Toll Show. Here's how you conceptualize the addition of Myles Garrett to the Rams and what it does. The LA Rams have been cemented as the heavyweight favorite of the world to win the Lombardi Trophy because they added one guy.
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1: The Toole County Sheriff's Office has announced an arrest conjunction with an early morning shooting Thursday in Shelby. At approximately 3:35 a.m. on August 20th, the Toole County Sheriff's Office received a 911 emergency call from an adult female. The female reported that she had sustained a gunshot wound to the head and requested medical assistance. Deputies and medical first responders were dispatched to the residence. The female was transported to a local hospital for medical treatment. Based on the statements, evidence, facts, and totality of the circumstances developed during the investigations, Shay Lynn Sizemore was placed under arrest and faces felony charges of attempted deliberate homicide and tampering with or fabricating physical evidence. There is no threat to the community, the investigation is ongoing, and additional charges may be considered as more information becomes available. All individuals are presumed innocent unless and until proven guilty in a court of law.
2: On Thursday, Governor Greg Gianforte continued his 56-county tour in Fergus County, visiting Allied Steel to highlight the company's recently completed $20 million expansion at its manufacturing facility in Lewistown. Since 1980, Allied Steel has been producing steel fabrications for large-scale construction projects and is well known for structural steel fabrication, serving clients across the U.S. The second-generation family-owned steel fabricator currently employs 132 people and is looking to add over 160 employees in the next year. Allied Steel has provided fabrications for the Seattle Seahawks training facility, the Seattle Tacoma Airport's consolidated rental facility, and the Montage Spanish Peaks Lodge. In August of last year, Allied Steel completed a new $20 million, 500,000 square foot facility to use for production. The new state-of-the-art facility has equipment used to meet rising demand. This has been a production of New Media Broadcasters.
3: 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J.M. 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
5: From ABC News, I'm Mike Dabusky. Trade negotiations between the U.S. and Canada fell apart overnight, which means today dozens of Canadian goods are subject to new 50% tariffs. Ontario Premier Doug Ford, not happy about it.
6: President Trump, he can't be trusted. Simple as that. He changes the deal. He keeps moving the goalposts.
5: Canada is now vowing to impose retaliatory tariffs.

0: President Trump rallying for Darlene Graham in South Carolina last night. She's running for the Senate seat left vacant by her late brother, Lindsey Graham. However, Darlene Graham is facing new questions about her qualifications after saying she doesn't know much about foreign policy. ABC News Washington Bureau Chief Rick Klein.
1: Ralph Norman, the congressman, the veteran congressman from South Carolina, who's challenging her in that runoff, has made a lot out of that. Not to mock her, but to say, look, we need someone who is informed on these issues, that can come in and speak knowledgeably about these things to represent South Carolina in the Senate, especially because it's Senator Lindsey Graham's old seat.
0: More than 50 people have been sickened by E. coli or Salmonella infections now, possibly linked to contaminated alfalfa sprouts. ABC News medical contributor Dr. Alok Patel with more.
2: There's a little tiny sprouts you might see in salads or sandwiches, and it is important that we pay attention to recalls. You know what foods to avoid with alfalfa sprouts. There's sprouts that are sold under the names Everything Sprouts or Calco.
0: Those companies are now issuing a recall. Tens of thousands of people are still without power in Northwest Indiana, and now some of them are filing a class action lawsuit against the state's public service utility company. They claim the company didn't properly manage vegetation in and around power lines. Resident Timmy Shelton lives in Gary, Indiana.
3: I don't know if it could be any much longer than 12 days because everybody's slowly losing their mind, as I can see around this area. You know, a lot of break-ins, stealing.
0: You're listening to ABC News.
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0: The first week of testimony in the trial of Dwayne Davis is now over. He's pleaded not guilty to all charges in connection with the death of rapper Tupac Shakur nearly 30 years ago. ABC's Sasha Pesnik has the latest.
9: On Friday, the interview Davis gave to Las Vegas detectives in 2009 echoed through the courtroom, an account that stayed remarkably consistent with the accounts he had given to a joint task force the year before. The jury also heard parts of the interview Davis gave for a documentary series in 2018, where he copped to his role in the killing again and even bragged that he's the only one alive that can really tell you the story about Shakur's death. He has pleaded not guilty and now insists that he's innocent. Sasha Pesnik, ABC News.
0: Sources tell ABC News that Navy officials are considering stripping Doris Miller's name from a new aircraft carrier and replacing the Black World War II hero's name with President Trump's. Naval historian David Winkler says it would be an unusual move.
10: It used to be you needed, rule one is you needed to be dead 6 feet under before you had a ship named after you.
0: The White House says the name change is merely under consideration and hasn't been formalized. In China, a robot from Beijing's Innovation Center of Humanoid Robotics has run the 100-yard dash faster than Usain Bolt's record. The World Humanoid Robotic Games kicked off in Beijing today, which also features weightlifting competitions. Mike Dubusky, ABC News.
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13: And And now, your Weather Command forecast. Today should be partly sunny with a 20% chance of thunderstorms, highs around 90, and southwest winds 10 to 15 miles an hour, gusting up to around 30. Tonight should be mostly cloudy, lows around 60, and southeast winds 5 to 10 miles an hour, gusting up to around 30, and shifting to the southwest after midnight. Sunday should be partly sunny, a chance of dry thunderstorms in the afternoon, highs around 90, and west winds 5 to 15 miles an hour.
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I'm a woman, I feel love. 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

Schwarzenegger, NFL preseason, Shedeur Sanders of the Browns in a fight for the starting job. 9 for 11 for 74 yards, one touchdown, one interception. He came out at halftime against the Bills. Starting quarterback Jaden Daniels was seen briefly for the Commanders, 0 for 1 with a sack. For Detroit, quarterback Joshua Dobbs from midfield.

0: down the left side. Up the numbers, 20-10-5 end zone. Touchdown, Detroit Lions, 50 yards on the keeper.
1: Dan Miller, 97, won the ticket. Lions win 17-13. Travion Williams of Detroit, 10 carries for 36 yards and a score. For Atlanta, undrafted rookie quarterback Jack Strand, touchdown throw and a touchdown run, 9 for 13 for 161 in the air. The Falcons win big over Indianapolis. Geno Smith of the Jets, 7 for 7 for 65 yards and a score in last night's shutout win over Pittsburgh. Cade Klubnik, 10 for 14 for 75 yards plus a 16-yard run. ESPN's Jeremy Fowler says he could be the Jets' number two.
2: It was a situation where he could have taken the reins on that QB2 job. Didn't quite do it yet, but it appears that he should be able to beat out Brady Cook and Bailey Zappi, the veterans.
1: Dallas at Arizona tonight. Linebacker Von Miller will not play, but has joined the Cowboys and admits he's great to play with.
3: I'm probably the best teammate that ever played in the National Football League, and I say that with all confidence in the world. My ability to get people around me to play at a level that they wouldn't normally play at, like, I don't think nobody does that like me.
1: Baseball, Giancarlo Stanton of the Yankees, muscle-bound, injury-prone. He's got a new left calf strain while recovering from a right calf strain. His return this season is in doubt. Phillies, Cardinals, ESPN Radio tonight.
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extended look at your Weather Command forecast. Today should be partly sunny with a 20% chance of thunderstorms, highs around 90, and southwest winds 10 to 15 miles an hour, gusting up to around 30. Tonight should be mostly cloudy, lows around 60, and southeast winds 5 to 10 miles an hour, gusting up to around 30, and shifting to the southwest after midnight. Sunday should be partly sunny, a chance of dry thunderstorms in the afternoon, highs around 90, and west winds 5 to 15 miles an hour. Sunday night should be mostly clear, a 20% chance of rain in the evening, lows in the mid-50s, and west winds 10 to 15 miles an hour, gusting up to around 30. Monday should be a little bit cooler, sunny with highs around 80, and northwest winds 10 to 15 miles an hour. Monday night through Tuesday night should be mostly clear, lows in the mid-50s, highs in the lower 80s. You better

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1: Now, here is a look at your local and state news. The Montana Secretary of State's office has certified Initiative 194 for the general election ballot on November 3rd. Russ Cleveland, Executive Director

0: that essentially changes state law banning corporations from participating in political spending, and also banning what we call dark money from being used as qualified donations in political spending in the state, no matter whether it's a local fundraising effort or state or federal race. That would no longer be permitted in the state of Montana.
1: The Montana plan will be hosting a free community roundtable in Haver on Monday night from 6:30 until 8 p.m. in the community center at the Great Northern Fairgrounds.
2: A multi-jurisdictional operation launched in 2023 successfully shut down a drug smuggling ring operating from the Netherlands and Mexico, bringing drugs into Arizona, Texas, Washington, and Montana. In all, the operation saw the arrest and successful prosecution of 13 people. Running the drug ring was Gerard Punch, 41, a U.S. citizen living in the Netherlands. Punch worked with Bernard Cowley Glass Jr., 39, from Phoenix, who helped funnel fentanyl from Mexico into Montana, Washington, and Texas. Punch was sentenced to 20 years in prison. Glass was sentenced to 15 years. The last of the 13 defendants, Adam Joseph Sarvis, 47, of Butte, was sentenced Thursday to 2 years in prison, followed by 5 years of supervised release. Keep up with news, local sports, community events, and more on HighlineToday.com. 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
3: From ABC News, I'm Mike Dubosky. Canada is vowing to impose new tariffs on U.S. goods starting September 8th, according to Prime Minister Mark Carney. Overnight, trade negotiations between the two countries fell apart, leaving Canada with new 50% tariffs on dozens of goods from wine to hockey sticks. Ontario Premier Doug Ford speaking today.
4: We have to use every tool in our toolbox to make sure, as Donald Trump is trying to inflict pain on every Canadian, that we inflict pain right back.
3: The Trump administration has blamed Canada for the breakdown in trade talks. In Northwest Indiana, tens of thousands of people have been without power for 12 days now, following storms that brought down power lines. Some residents there aren't expected to get the lights back on until Tuesday. Timmy Shelton lives in Gary, Indiana.
5: Seeing that there's no power, the only thing we have is our phones, but we can't charge our phones unless we're in the car. And, you know, we've taken turns. You know, it's 5 kids that live here. My lady lives here. We're taking turns charging our phones.
3: Some residents there have filed a class action lawsuit against the state's power utility, saying it didn't do enough to clear the vegetation around power lines before those storms came in. The latest food safety alert has to do with a popular microgreen. Here's ABC's Andrew Dimbert.
6: We have a new food outbreak alert. The FDA and CDC posting an outbreak notice for E. coli and Salmonella potentially linked to alfalfa sprouts. They say it's linked to at least 55 people across 15 states and 4 people in the hospital. Alfalfa sprouts, grown by Everything Sprouts, also sold under the name Calco, have been identified as the potential source. The company has issued a voluntary recall, officials telling people to throw out or return the affected products.
3: And Carmelo Anthony, the teenager accused of stabbing another teen to death at a track meet, has been denied his request for a new trial by a North Texas judge. 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
3: The FDA has okayed 11 new nicotine pouches to be sold at a higher nicotine concentration. Here's ABC News medical contributor Dr. Alok Patel.
4: Some people saying, hey, this is Philip Morris trying to find a different type of nicotine customer if people are smoking less cigarettes. But on the other hand, what Philip Morris and some advocates are saying is this might be a safer option for certain adults who are trying to switch away from traditional combustible cigarettes. But then again, on the flip side, what we worry about are the youth with that developing brain, kids who have never smoked a cigarette before and now finding Zyn pouches, which are easier and more concealable to use. They come in flavors such as mint, and they contain a very high concentration of nicotine.
3: The defense resting yesterday in the case of Lindsay Clancy, who stands accused of murdering her three children in 2023. Her lawyers have been making an insanity defense, claiming that postpartum psychosis was to blame. ABC's Olivia Rubin.
5: After 3 weeks of testimony and more than 80 witnesses, the case igniting a national debate about maternal health. Hundreds gathering outside the courthouse to show their support.
3: The prosecution has three more witnesses to call as part of a brief rebuttal. Closing arguments are set to get underway towards the middle of next week. And a small aircraft crashed off the coast of Boca Raton, Florida today. A woman, the only person on board, was taken to a local hospital as a precaution, but is said to be uninjured, according to local authorities.
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10: Here's a look at your Weather Command forecast. Tonight, mostly cloudy, lows in the lower 60s, southeast winds up to 10 miles per hour with gusts around 25. Tomorrow, partly sunny, a 50% chance of thunderstorms in the afternoon, highs around 90, and west winds 5 to 15 miles per hour. Tomorrow night, mostly clear, patchy smoke after midnight, lows in the mid-50s, west winds 10 to 15 miles per hour with gusts around 30.
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0: Schoenegger, NFL preseason, Shedeur Sanders of the Browns in a fight for the starting job. 9-for-11 for 74 yards, one touchdown, one interception. He came out at halftime against the Bills. Starting quarterback Jaden Daniels was seen briefly for the Commanders, 0-for-1 with a sack. For Detroit, quarterback Joshua Dobbs from midfield.
1: That is Dobbs on the keeper, and he's gone down the left side. Up the numbers, 20-10-5, end zone. Touchdown, Detroit Lions, 50 yards on the keeper.
0: Dan Miller, 97, won the ticket. Lions win 17-13. Travion Williams of Detroit, 10 carries for 36 yards and a score. For Atlanta, undrafted rookie quarterback Jack Strand, touchdown throw and a touchdown run, 9-for-13 for 161 in the air. The Falcons win big over Indianapolis. Geno Smith of the Jets, 7-for-7 for 65 yards and a score in last night's shutout win over Pittsburgh. Cade Klubnik, 10-for-14 for 75 yards plus a 16-yard run. ESPN's Jeremy Fowler says he could be the Jets' number two.
2: It was a situation where he could have taken the reins on that QB2 job. Didn't quite do it yet, but it appears that he should be able to beat out Brady Cook and Bailey Zappi, the veterans.
0: Dallas at Arizona tonight. Linebacker Von Miller will not play, but has joined the Cowboys and admits he's great to play with.
3: I'm probably the best teammate that ever played in the National Football League, and I say that with all confidence in the world. My ability to get people around me to play at a level that they wouldn't normally play at, like, I don't think nobody does that like me.
0: Baseball, Giancarlo Stanton of the Yankees, muscle-bound, injury-prone. He's got a new left calf strain while recovering from a right calf strain. His return this season is in doubt.

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0: Here is an extended look at your Weather Command forecast. Tonight, mostly cloudy, lows in the lower 60s, southeast winds up to 10 miles per hour with gusts around 25. Tomorrow, partly sunny, a 50% chance of thunderstorms in the afternoon, highs around 90, and west winds 5 to 15 miles per hour. Tomorrow night, mostly clear, patchy smoke after midnight, lows in the mid-50s, west winds 10 to 15 miles per hour with gusts around 30. Monday, not as warm, sunny, highs around 80, northwest winds 10 to 20 miles per hour. Monday night through Tuesday night, mostly clear, lows in the lower 50s and highs in the lower 80s. Wednesday, sunny, highs around 90. Wednesday night, partly cloudy, a 20% chance of rain showers in the evening, lows in the upper 50s. Thursday, mostly sunny, highs in the upper 80s.
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1: The Hill County Commission met on Thursday with a light agenda. The commission voted 2-0 on the proposed extension services agreement between Montana State University Extension and Hill County. The commission unanimously approved a request from the clerk and recorder's office for a $1,500 contract with Tyler Technologies for the DocuPro software in the office. During this transition, the clerk and recorder's office will not be able to provide the public with requested documents for a couple of days. Those dates are still to be determined. Finally, Commission Chair Jake Strissel announced that a public hearing for the fiscal year 27 budget will be taking place from 8 a.m. until 5 p.m.

0: to be approved at the September 3rd Commissioners' Meeting. The Hill County Commission's business meetings are every Thursday at 2 p.m. in the Commissioner's office at the Hill County Courthouse.
1: The Montana Department of Commerce announced Thursday that the city of Ronan will receive $347,630 in grant funding through Commerce's Community Development Block Grant Economic Development Program. The grant will be used for exterior renovations of the Friends of the Children Western Montana Clubhouse in Ronan. Commerce Director Marta Bertaglio said, quote, CDBGED grants stimulate economic development activity by helping Montana's private sector to create projects that help strengthen our communities and retain jobs for local residents. This funding will enable a great organization like Friends of the Children Western Montana to further service the Ronan area, end quote. CDBGED grants can assist businesses by awarding funding to local governments and making fixed-rate financing available to them at low interest rates. Payment deferrals, low first-year payments, and interest-only payments can also be offered.
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4: From ABC News, I'm Dave Packer. America has changed. That from Canadian Prime Minister Mark Carney in an address to the nation today. After trade talks collapsed late last night and with no deal, the U.S. imposing 50% tariffs on a host of Canadian goods. Today, Carney saying what the U.S. was offering was simply a bad deal for Canada.
5: The gap between partnership and competitor, unfortunately, has remained too wide in recent days. So last evening, I instructed our negotiators to return to Ottawa. We cannot accept what they've offered, and we will not give what they've asked.
4: Carney today saying Canada will retaliate, quote, dollar for dollar. Ontario Premier Doug Ford today supporting Carney.
6: President Trump, he can't be trusted. Simple as that. He changes the deal. He keeps moving the goalposts.
4: A Texas judge has denied Carmelo Anthony's request for a new trial. The teen was convicted of stabbing another teen to death during a track meet. A jury rejected his claims of self-defense in June and sentenced him to 35 years in prison for killing Austin Metcalf last year. Anthony's legal team still has an appeal in the Fifth Court of Appeals. An urgent search underway for a woman wanted in connection with the death of her husband, an off-duty Massachusetts police officer. Patrolman Kurt Solomon was found dead Tuesday. Worcester Police Chief Paul Saucier.
7: A warrant was issued to Karen Solomon for assault and battery with a dangerous weapon with serious bodily injury.
4: Also in Massachusetts, a trial of the mom who killed her three children, Lindsay Clancy. The defense rested a case, arguing postpartum mental health and a dozen medications was to blame. ABC's Olivia Rubin.
8: Now, there's still more testimony to go here. The prosecution putting up three rebuttal witnesses to finish making its case. Closing arguments could come as soon as Tuesday.
4: You're listening to ABC News.
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1: Some of the tens of thousands of people still without power in Northwest Indiana now filing a class action lawsuit against the state's public utility, claiming that the company did not manage vegetation in and around power lines. Gary resident Timothy Sheldon.
2: I don't know if it could be any much longer than 12 days because everybody's slowly losing their mind, as I can see around this area. You know, a lot of break-ins, stealing.
1: Earlier this month, a storm downed trees and knocked out power. The CDC says at least 55 people have fallen ill across 15 states in a salmonella and E. coli outbreak potentially linked to alfalfa sprouts. No deaths have been reported, although four people have been hospitalized so far and the sprouts have been recalled. ABC News medical contributor and pediatrician Dr. Alok Patel with how you can stay healthy.
3: Make sure you're following good hygiene, you're washing any fruits or vegetables, washing your surfaces, and if you do happen to get a stomach bug, you know when to see a physician or go get healthcare treatment, and that is if symptoms last for a long time, you have a high fever, or you see some blood in the toilet.
1: 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Dave Packer, ABC News.
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7: Here's a look at your Weather Command forecast. Tonight, mostly cloudy, lows in the lower 60s, southeast winds up to 10 miles per hour with gusts around 25. Tomorrow, partly sunny, a 50% chance of thunderstorms in the afternoon, highs around 90, and west winds 5 to 15 miles per hour. Tomorrow night, mostly clear, patchy smoke after midnight, lows in the mid-50s, west winds 10 to 15 miles per hour with gusts around 30.
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0: Mager, NFL preseason, Shedeur Sanders of the Browns in a fight for the starting job. 9 for 11 for 74 yards, one touchdown, one interception. He came out at halftime against the Bills. Starting quarterback Jaden Daniels was seen briefly for the Commanders, 0 for 1 with a sack. For Detroit, quarterback Joshua Dobbs from midfield.
1: That is Dobbs on the keeper, and he's gone down the left side. Up the numbers, 20-10-5, end zone. Touchdown, Detroit Lions, 50 yards on the keeper.
0: Dan Miller, 97, won the ticket. Lions win 17-13. Travion Williams of Detroit, 10 carries for 36 yards and a score. For Atlanta, undrafted rookie quarterback Jack Strand, touchdown throw and a touchdown run, 9 for 13 for 161 in the air. The Falcons win big over Indianapolis. Geno Smith of the Jets, 7 for 7 for 65 yards and a score in last night's shutout win over Pittsburgh. Cade Klubnik, 10 for 14 for 75 yards plus a 16-yard run. ESPN's Jeremy Fowler says he could be the Jets' number two.
2: It was a situation where he could have taken the reins on that QB2 job. Didn't quite do it yet, but it appears that he should be able to beat out Brady Cook and Bailey Zappi, the veterans.
0: Gallus at Arizona tonight. Linebacker Von Miller will not play, but has joined the Cowboys and admits he's great to play with.
3: I'm probably the best teammate that ever played in the National Football League, and I say that with all confidence in the world. My ability to get people around me to play at a level that they wouldn't normally play at, like, I don't think nobody does that like me.
0: Baseball, Giancarlo Stanton of the Yankees, muscle-bound, injury-prone. He's got a new left calf strain while recovering from a right calf strain. His return this season is in doubt. 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

0: Here are your area road conditions for Saturday, August 22nd, as reported by the Montana Department of Transportation. Throughout the region, there are mostly cloudy skies, becoming partly clear with no precipitation expected. Visibility is up to 10 miles and winds coming from the south and southeast at 5 to 25 miles per hour, with gusts up to 33 east of Havre towards Malta. On U.S. Highway 2 in Havre, between mile markers 381.3 and 383.8, there is road repair and panel replacement on 1st Street from 9th Avenue West to 4th Avenue West. Further west on U.S. Highway 2, from mile markers 375.8 to 376.4, there is construction being done on the side slopes and ditch of the highway. Watch for trucks and equipment. And on U.S. 191, between mile markers 86 and 88.5, there is construction on Fred Robinson and Armels Creek Bridge. For your Saturday Road Report, I'm Evan Suarez with New Media Broadcasters. Here is an extended look at your Weather Command forecast. Tonight, mostly cloudy, lows in the lower 60s, southeast winds up to 10 miles per hour with gusts around 25. Tomorrow, partly sunny, a 50% chance of thunderstorms in the afternoon, highs around 90, and west winds 5 to 15 miles per hour. Tomorrow night, mostly clear, patchy smoke after midnight, lows in the mid-50s, west winds 10 to 15 miles per hour with gusts around 30. Monday, not as warm, sunny, highs around 80, northwest winds 10 to 20 miles per hour. Monday night through Tuesday night, mostly clear, lows in the lower 50s and highs in the lower 80s. Wednesday, sunny, highs around 90. Wednesday night, partly cloudy, a 20% chance of rain showers in the evening, lows in the upper 50s. Thursday, mostly sunny, highs in the upper 80s.
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4: 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Everything went dark. No phones, nothing. Just me, my sister, and my mom. All we had was this little battery radio. Then this voice came on, calm as anything, telling us where Katrina was, where the water was rising, what roads were gone, where to go. And I remember thinking, as long as we can hear that voice, we are not alone.
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1: The Toole County Sheriff's Office has announced an arrest conjunction with an early morning shooting Thursday in Shelby. At approximately 3:35 a.m. on August 20th, the Toole County Sheriff's Office received a 911 emergency call from an adult female. The female reported that she had sustained a gunshot wound to the head and requested medical assistance. Deputies and medical first responders were dispatched to the residence. The female was transported to a local hospital for medical treatment. Based on the statements, evidence, facts, and totality of the circumstances developed during the investigations, Shay Lynn Sizemore was placed under arrest and faces felony charges of attempted deliberate homicide and tampering with or fabricating physical evidence. There is no threat to the community, the investigation is ongoing, and additional charges may be considered as more information becomes available. All individuals are presumed innocent unless and until proven guilty in a court of law.
2: The Montana Department of Environmental Quality has prepared a preliminary determination for Montana Air Quality Permit number 5291-02 for Potentate Mining LLC, Yellow Dog Mine. A draft environmental assessment analyzing potential impacts of the proposed permit action on the Montana environment has also been prepared and is linked below the PD. The mine is located at Section 21, Township 6 North, Range 16 West in Granite County. Public comment on this permit may be sent via email to deqair@mt.gov or postal mail to DEQ Air Quality Bureau, P.O. Box 200901, Helena, Montana 59620-0901. The deadline to submit comment is at 11:59 p.m. on September 3rd.
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2: From ABC News, I'm Dave Packer. A Texas judge today denied a request to grant Carmelo Anthony a new trial. The judge heard testimony this week after the teen was convicted and sentenced to 35 years in prison for fatally stabbing fellow student Austin Metcalf at a high school track meet.
3: Prosecutors testified they brought up these text messages that were sent by Carmelo Anthony that included disciplinary records and text messages that they say indicated an interest in weapons and violence.
2: Earlier this week, a Collin County judge who presided over the murder trial was removed from further proceedings in the case. An escalating trade war between the U.S. and Canada, President Trump imposing a 50% tariff on Canadian goods, ranging from building materials to hockey sticks. Canada's Prime Minister Mark Carney firing back with retaliatory tariffs and seeking new trading partners overseas.
4: We can't control the storm that blows in from Washington. We can, however, chart a new course by building Canada strong at home and diversifying our trading relationships abroad.
2: In Ukraine, President Zelensky vowing a response to a Russian drone attack on a shopping mall in his hometown of Krivorivny Friday. At least 16 people and 130 injured, including at least 23 children. On state TV, Russian President Putin today said that Kyiv had opened a Pandora's box with its strikes on Russian economic targets. Then back here at home, the search continues for the wife of a murdered off-duty Worcester, Massachusetts police officer. Authorities have been looking for Karen Solomon since her 57-year-old husband, Patrolman Kurt Solomon, was found dead on Tuesday. Worcester Police Chief Paul Saucier.
5: The nature of the injury was a sharp object. So we don't know, you know, anymore. We can't really release more details.
2: A warrant for Karen's arrest had been issued on a charge of assault and battery with a dangerous weapon with serious bodily injury. You're listening to ABC News.
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2: A growing number of travelers are rolling the dice on so-called mystery vacations. You purchase a voucher on Groupon for a trip that is then selected for you at random. The points guy, Nick Ewan, telling us that the list of destinations is really varied and range from domestic travel to tropical getaways.
11: At the high end, there are actually some tropical getaways to Thailand or Greece, but then there are other ones that are closer to home, Atlantic City, Orlando, Las Vegas.
2: Alleged misuse of AI-powered surveillance cameras has led to criminal charges against former Georgia law enforcers. ABC's Brian Clark explains.
12: Savannah Mayor Van Johnson was upset earlier this month after six former police department employees were under investigation for allegedly misusing Flock surveillance cameras to make personal searches.
13: Totally honest, I'm disappointed. I'm pissed off about it.
12: The Georgia Bureau of Investigation has now arrested four of them. They're charged with misuse of a license plate reader system. The three who were police officers were also charged with violating an oath. Brian Clark, ABC News.
2: Serena Williams is making a comeback at the U.S. Open, teaming up with world number two Carlos Alcaraz in a star-studded mixed doubles duo. The U.S. Tennis Association announced Saturday that Williams and Alcaraz have been given a wild card into the tournament. The mixed doubles main draw begins on Tuesday. It will be Williams' first time playing at the U.S. Open since 2022. Dave Packer, ABC.

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2: Here's a look at your Weather Command forecast. Tonight, mostly cloudy, lows in the lower 60s, southeast winds up to 10 miles per hour with gusts around 25. Tomorrow, partly sunny, a 50% chance of thunderstorms in the afternoon, highs around 90 and west winds 5 to 15 miles per hour. Tomorrow night, mostly clear, patchy smoke after midnight, lows in the mid 50s, west winds 10 to 15 miles per hour with gusts around 30.
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0: Schwarzenegger, NFL preseason, Shedeur Sanders of the Browns in a fight for the starting job. 9 for 11 for 74 yards, one touchdown, one interception. He came out at halftime against the Bills. Starting quarterback Jaden Daniels was seen briefly for the Commanders, 0 for 1 with a sack. For Detroit, quarterback Joshua Dobbs from midfield.
1: That is Dobbs on the keeper, and he's gone down the left side. Up the numbers, 20-10-5, end zone. Touchdown, Detroit Lions, 50 yards on the keeper.
0: Dan Miller, 97, won the ticket. Lions win 17-13. Travion Williams of Detroit, 10 carries for 36 yards and a score. For Atlanta, undrafted rookie quarterback Jack Strand, touchdown throw and a touchdown run, 9 for 13 for 161 in the air. The Falcons win big over Indianapolis. Geno Smith of the Jets, 7 for 7 for 65 yards and a score in last night's shutout win over Pittsburgh. Cade Klubnik, 10 for 14 for 75 yards plus a 16-yard run. ESPN's Jeremy Fowler says he could be the Jets' number two.
2: It was a situation where he could have taken the reins on that QB2 job. Didn't quite do it yet, but it appears that he should be able to beat out.

0: Brady Cook and Bailey Zappi, the veterans.
1: Gallus at Arizona tonight. Linebacker Von Miller will not play, but has joined the Cowboys and admits he's great to play with.
2: I'm probably the best teammate that ever played in the National Football League, and I say that with all confidence in the world. My ability to get people around me to play at a level that they wouldn't normally play at, like, I don't think nobody does that like me.
1: Baseball, Giancarlo Stanton of the Yankees, muscle-bound, injury-prone. He's got a new left calf strain while recovering from a right calf strain. His return this season is in doubt. Phillies, Cardinals, ESPN Radio tonight.
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5: 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I'm Joshua Weiss. Today, the State Director for the USDA Rural Development Division, Bill Warden, discusses the inaugural Rural Impact Summit, along with the workshops from the U.S. Department of Housing that will be available there.
6: It's September 9th and 10th. It's in Great Falls. It's at the University of Providence University Center. You can just go on the website for Great Falls Development Alliance, and you can register right there. This deals more with opportunity zones, which in Montana, those are going to be named pretty quickly in the fall, so we'll know what communities qualify as opportunity zones, and it provides people with the ability to do something and get tax breaks for doing it. So it's a little different way to accomplish something as opposed to a loan or a grant, which a lot of these presentations are going to deal with. This is more for people that are interested in investing in things, and we're going to actually have a tour the next day so people can see what something that was a result of an opportunity zone looks like, and be able to hear from somebody that used this mechanism to do something innovative and interesting that is, I think, really cool in the Great Falls community. What we hope this does is provide an impetus for these small communities that are looking for help and that are trying to do things, again, to maintain those communities and restore the vibrancy of those communities. When they see things that have happened that people have actually done, we're hoping that that will be an impetus for folks to think about what they might do in their communities after seeing real world results. That this isn't pie in the sky. This isn't, you know, something that's not doable. This is very doable. So, you know, we're going from presentations from these various agencies in terms of what they offer to real world experiences in terms of how some of this stuff has been used, and certainly this is just a small sampling. We could probably do this for 2 or 3 days, but this is going to give people an opportunity to see how this stuff works and how it could work in their community. It's really exciting. These tours are very exciting, and the first one has to do with my agency, Rural Development, and we're partnered with NeighborWorks Great Falls in this self-help project, and obviously something that's at the top of everyone's hit parade in this day and age is the cost of housing. And this is a program that allows folks to come in and help, whether they're putting up sheetrock, painting, whatever. They're collaborating with the builder to save money, to lower the cost of the home. So that's going to be the first thing that we're going to look at.
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Here is an extended look at your Weather Command forecast. Tonight, mostly cloudy, lows in the lower 60s, southeast winds up to 10 miles per hour with gusts around 25. Tomorrow, partly sunny, a 50% chance of thunderstorms in the afternoon, highs around 90 and west winds 5 to 15 miles per hour. Tomorrow night, mostly clear, patchy smoke after midnight, lows in the mid-50s, west winds 10 to 15 miles per hour with gusts around 30. Monday, not as warm, sunny, highs around 80, northwest winds 10 to 20 miles per hour. Monday night through Tuesday night, mostly clear, lows in the lower 50s and highs in the lower 80s. Wednesday, sunny.

highs around 90. Wednesday night, partly cloudy, a 20% chance of rain showers in the evening, lows in the upper 50s. Thursday, mostly sunny, highs in the upper 80s.

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1: Head to the Harlem Public Library for Lego Club, Thursdays at 4 p.m. For all ages, children 5 and under must be accompanied by an adult, and join them on Friday at 10 a.m. for story time for children ages 1 to 5 and their parents or caregivers, the time for them to read, sing, talk, write, and play.
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1: The Toole County Sheriff's Office has announced an arrest conjunction with an early morning shooting Thursday in Shelby. At approximately 3:35 a.m. on August 20th, the Toole County Sheriff's Office received a 911 emergency call from an adult female. The female reported that she had sustained a gunshot wound to the head and requested medical assistance. Deputies and medical first responders were dispatched to the residence. The female was transported to a local hospital for medical treatment. Based on the statements, evidence, facts, and totality of the circumstances developed during the investigations, Shay Lynn Sizemore was placed under arrest and faces felony charges of attempted deliberate homicide and tampering with or fabricating physical evidence. There is no threat to the community, the investigation is ongoing, and additional charges may be considered as more information becomes available. All individuals are presumed innocent unless and until proven guilty in a court of law.
2: On Thursday, Governor Greg Gianforte continued his 56-county tour in Fergus County, visiting Allied Steel to highlight the company's recently completed $20 million expansion at its manufacturing facility in Lewistown. Since 1980, Allied Steel has been producing steel fabrications for large-scale construction projects and is well known for structural steel fabrication, serving clients across the U.S. The second-generation family-owned steel fabricator currently employs 132 people and is looking to add over 160 employees in the next year. Allied Steel has provided fabrications for the Seattle Seahawks training facility, the Seattle-Tacoma Airport's consolidated rental facility, and the Montage Spanish Peaks Lodge. In August of last year, Allied Steel completed a new $20 million, 500,000-square-foot facility to use for production. The new state-of-the-art facility has equipment used to meet rising demand. This has been a production of New Media Broadcasters.
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2: The best place to buy, sell, rent, trade, or give away has been Tradio on KOJM.